0: shook his hand before the show starts, and he looks and he says, I'm going to buy a lot of vowels tonight, aren't I?
1: Wow.
0: Which was great.
1: That's
0: more funny. So, yeah.
1: Well. What was the name of that show again? I can't remember.
0: The Hollywood Game.
1: The Hollywood Game.
0: Yes.
1: Too bad it didn't return.
0: It was only on, it was a summer replacement series.
1: But it could have came back. You know, they bring back all the other game shows now for the summer.
0: The producer of it was Marty Pesetta. Do you know Marty Pesetta? He directed the Oscars back in the days. He did a lot of those shows and produced and directed. Not the most pleasant human being of all. He was quite gnarly, actually.
1: Well, he's probably upset because he was doing a game show instead of doing the Oscars.
0: Well, he did a lot of different. I mean, he was producing a lot of different projects. I mean, this is just, you know, but, you know, I think most producers are like this.
1: Yeah.
0: I never did an Emmy show, but my ex-roommates did. And they talk about the director was Lewis Horowitz, who did the Oscars also. And they said he would be in, you know, directing in the, you know, in the booth, and he would just snap his fingers like this, and someone would come over and start massaging his
1: Wow. According to Wikipedia, Robert Goen, Robert Cool Goen, K-U-E-H-L, is 71 years old.
0: All right.
1: Still looks attractive.
0: Handsome man.
1: With a nice dye job. He looks like Bob Eubanks.
0: I saw his car in the parking lot. This was at Television City where they did the show. And you'd be surprised. It was, you know, beat up, you know, not a beat up car, but it was like,
1: hey, you know,
0: but I knew how I knew it was his car. It was his license plate.
1: Is that Goen?
0: IB Goen.
1: Oh, God. Oh, God. By the way, I have a story about that. I was at a wedding of a mutual friend of ours, and he invited a lot of radio people there.
0: Right.
1: So I won't mention the name. But he leaves in a beat-up Nissan, like 2001 or something. And this woman says, you think he'd have a better car with all the money he made? And my friend Kathy Sheehan looked at her and goes, you know what? He's been working one day a week for the last 10 years. What money does he have?
0: Mm.
1: You know, and what's wrong with the car he's driving right now?
0: Exactly.
1: Kathy would have put, if she had her chance, she would have put that woman right on the ground, stepped on her neck. I miss Kathy died, and we only found out in April, last April.
0: Right.
1: And, you know, I didn't know her middle name, and I'm looking up online. And so I called Asa, and I go, what's her middle name? He goes, Jean. I go, damn. She died. Mm. She had stage 4 cancer. And the last time I talked to her, she sounded great. And, you know, I don't want to bring things down. But,
0: right. I'm sorry.
1: But anyway.
0: I will tell you that people have found out about my game show appearance. And most of the time, I am embarrassed by it.
1: Right.
0: So on the podcast I do for Governor's Radio with my friend Steve, and our friend Tony Walker runs Gov's radio, and Tony runs the board for us. Tony has found the picture of me from the show, and there won't be a moment where he does not put that picture up during the podcast.
1: Wow. Well, you know, he loves that picture. It's a great picture. Sure. Back when you had hair and everything.
0: Yeah, he did, yes.
1: And by the way, Bob Goen is working at a radio station with his wife in Cincinnati, and he also has hosted, I don't know if it's still doing it, those Family Feud, Price is Right live shows.
0: Tours,
1: like
0: they
1: come to, like, Westbury.
0: Right.
1: And, you know, they don't give out good prizes.
0: I had a friend who was producing those, actually. Was the Prices Right? I don't remember. Was Family Feud or Prices Right? I met him. He got me in at Westbury. We were hanging out and talking. And
1: I just can't believe people would actually pay to go to that. Do that.
0: Mark Wahlberg, the other Mark Wahlberg, who was a game show host and whatever, was doing that thing. You know what? I don't know it either. But you know what? I guess it's something fun to do. They do give out prizes.
1: I guess. But they don't film it or anything. It's not like it's on TV.
0: But except they don't promise that you're going to be on the show like they're doing in Patchogue for the Wheel of Fortune.
1: Really?
0: Did you see that?
1: No.
0: Your brother Tim Leonard, the great Tim Leonard, and we know Tim Leonard feels that he could probably win everything in Wheel of Fortune.
1: He already has told you that.
0: He sent it. I had seen it, but he had sent it to us, I think, not too long ago.
1: Wow.
0: They're doing it in Patchogue. I don't know who the host is for it, but there's a possibility that you will be
1: chosen wow.
0: to be a contestant.
1: Wow, that'd be great for Tim Leonard. By the way, it's official. Taylor Swift and Travis Kelce are now officially married.
0: Wow.
1: And you know how desperate radio is sometimes?
0: Yes.
1: Both WOR's morning hosts came out against closing the streets down around the garden.
0: Larry Menti and Curtis
1: Sliwa. What are they doing this for? Well, guess what? The streets around the garden have been closed since the World Cup started. And they're like, well, they're blocking off the people who have all these businesses. I go, people can still walk there. They just can't drive there. And it's like these two idiots. They're so desperate to put something online that means something. Oh, and you're right, Curtis. You're right. And Larry, you sound so tough and macho. Yeah.
0: Larry Menti, by the way, was the original, the first host of Access Hollywood, by the way.
1: Oh.
0: Him and Giselle Fernandez were the original hosts. How do we talk about that?
1: Yeah.
0: So we're talking about magazine shows and stuff.
1: And they're taking that show off after 30 years.
0: Yeah. Well, all the original syndicated programming on NBC is off.
1: What's their stupidity?
0: They're out of that business. They're out of the Kelly Clarkson business. They're out of
1: Kelly kind of quit.
0: Well, she kind of was fading out, but But any live,
1: they own the show and they sold it to themselves. You know what that's called? A great way to make money.
0: Yeah.
1: And they also shot the show on their stages. It's like Colbert when they said, well, he lost $35 million last year. There's no way in hell he lost $35 million.
0: All those shows were.
1: But they all shoot on stages owned by the networks.
0: Right.
1: And the show is owned by the network and syndicated by the network.
0: I mean,
1: idiots.
0: Wilkos was produced at NBC Studios in Stanford.
1: Yeah, well, that would make it cheap.
0: So that was really cheap. But still.
1: I stopped watching his show after the second show.
0: I don't think I ever watched the whole Wilkos
1: because I always wanted him to punch out the people he wanted to punch out.
0: Yeah.
1: Never, If he had punched out everyone, I would have watched it every day.
0: Right.
1: But you can't do that. They shouldn't sign it like a release. If Steve Wilkos punches you, you can't sue him.
0: I was saying tonight that I really haven't followed the Mets. I know the Mets are really doing bad. I mean, I know they're bad.
1: They're bad.
0: And I knew they were in last place. I didn't realize 15 games out.
1: Horrible.
0: I looked, I said, 15 games out?
1: They're horrible.
0: It is really disparaging. Thank God for the Knicks because I know.
1: They took so much of the energy away from the Mets, which is fine.
0: Well, the Mets had no energy before the Knicks, anyway.
1: Timmy and I have talked about this. David Stern should go too. As much as Mendoza is the manager, David Stearns was Uncle Steve's boyfriend.
0: Right, I understand. What do? You fire him now, and then what do you do?
1: I don't know.
0: Who do you bring in?
1: I don't know.
0: You might as well keep him in for the thing.
1: You might as well keep Mendoza.
0: I agree. Mendoza should not have been fired either. I don't understand, the
1: But then again, Philly's bringing Don Mattingly. They've been playing really well since.
0: I know.
1: And you know who the GM at in Phillies is?
0: Is his son.
1: His son.
0: Yep, I know that. We're thinking who's gonna be the manager.
1: Bobby Valentine.
0: Everyone would wish it was Alex Cora, but everyone thinks Alex is gonna go to the Phillies next year.
1: Hey, if Don Mattingly wants to stay around, he could.
0: He could.
1: I want him first of all win a championship or a World Series. Second of all, he's a good guy. He's always been close, but never there.
0: I mean, I wouldn't mind seeing Alex Cora as a Mets manager. Albert Pujols has thrown in the thing and letting everyone know, and I'm friends with Soto. Well, the problem is not with Soto, really, because Soto is playing well.
1: Right.
0: What about the rest of the team?
1: Lindor's playing horribly.
0: What are you going to do with the rest of the team?
1: Lindor's doing horribly. You know what? Next year, I don't think they're going to do anything next year. You want to know why? Because the contracts have to be signed for the players' union.
0: Well, it's going to be. And I think there may not be baseball next year.
1: No, but the owners have a good thing. They want to have a thing where you can sign a player to the most 5 years if he's on your team 6 years. And that makes sense. Because does Soto deserve all that money for 13 years? No, he's not going to earn it. He's not earning it this year. I mean, he's earning it, but it's a horrible team.
0: Well,
1: so
0: you know what?
1: Matter.
0: Once again, what's happening to Soto is what happens to all the pitchers that came through the Mets. They're at their prime, and everybody else is failing them.
1: That's right.
0: You know, it's ridiculous. You know, and I look, I know Alonso's not doing particularly well in Baltimore right now, but
1: he's about 250.
0: Yeah, that's good. I would gladly still take a losing Met team and still have Alonso there than dealing with what we have here.
1: I do too.
0: You know what? That was a real Met. A real Met.
1: And they got rid of him.
0: You know, they did it to Seaver, and nobody learns from history.
1: Nope.
0: And you know what? I don't understand the genius.
1: But
0: that
1: they did it with David Wright, though. You know, and he, you know, last two and a half seasons, he couldn't even walk. But they kept him on the team, and the Mets should have done that with Alonso.
0: They should have. And I don't understand what this guy grew up a Mets fan. I don't understand. You know, it's like once you go to Ivy League schools, you become the guy that knows more than everybody else.
1: Well, that's David Stearns.
0: You know, and God, that smirk just drives me nuts.
1: It drives me. You know,
0: first of all,
1: August 1st is 40th anniversary of the Mets 86 World Champions. September 13th, 14th, and 15th, the Orioles will be in town.
0: Mm-hmm. So, I know.
1: So let's see what happens there. I want to go to both, actually. So,
0: yes.
1: I think we'll do that.
0: And all these other fans that scream that we shouldn't be screaming Pete Alonso because this is your team now, and Pete's gone, and he's not coming back. Well, yeah, he's not coming back. But the team we got now, what are they doing?
1: They're not
0: what
1: coming
0: is the
1: back
0: team?
1: Either.
0: And what is this team doing right now?
1: I agree.
0: I mean, I'm willing to stick up for them. I don't boo. I really don't like to boo.
1: To me, I'm very bothered with what's happened to this team. I they let go of Alonso without even offering him anything. That's what bothered
0: me. Right.
1: And that's just part of that whole analytics bull crap.
0: And they got lucky with Diaz. That Diaz just got injured, now he's got this cockfighting thing. That's I don't know, probably, you know, if that's gonna stick there after a while or what, you know. So
1: okay, let's start the show, man.
0: Yeah.
1: Happy 4th of July, by the way.
0: Yahoo!
1: 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My name is Rob Leonard. The show you're listening to. Take suggestions and texts at 516-572-7440. Give us one. We'd love to hear from you.

covering Goffin and King from Please Please Me. That's Chains right here on 90.3 WHPC. And before that, we heard Love Me Do also from Please Please Me, but also from the early Beatles, which was a horrible album in the sense that they just should have put out Please Please Me. And they didn't. You know, that was a mistake, obviously. But, you know, the early Beatles. And then they use a modern picture from that time. You know, sometimes Capitol got it right. I did a couple of things right. But sometimes they didn't. 516-572-7440. Let's go to that album again. Please Please Me. Here's There's a Place right here on 90.3 WHPC.

0: 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I feel fine. I love the way John played the riff, and it looks like he's playing it as a chord. And it just works out very, very well when I've ever seen live clips of it. You might have noticed it also. Anyway, you're listening to Beatles Songs on the Voice of Nassau Community College, 90.3 WHPC. Before that, a song written by William Smokey Robinson. Smokey has always mentioned how important the Beatles were to Motown, because they would actually mention that they were influenced by Motown, and not a lot of white artists would do that for black artists. That's according to what William Smokey Robinson said. It could be also that, you know, it was on the Beatles' second album. God knows how many of that, how many records that sold over the years. And maybe he just got a huge paycheck. Now, mind you, he was writing all over the place, producing all over the place. He had the Miracles. But maybe not. Who knows? It was Brian Holland and said in the Motown special, which I can't remember the name on. It was on a couple of years ago on late night, many times on cable. And he said it was the biggest paycheck he ever saw at the time, and that he went out and bought a Cadillac. And I'm like, just the way he said it was so was funny, but also at the same time, like, oh my God, look how much I can make. And Brian Holland, you know, Holland Dozier Holland, they wrote, without them, there's not Motown as we know it. That's the best way to describe him. 516-572-7440. Let's play some new music here from Paul McCartney. If you haven't heard, The Boys of Dungeon Lane has been released as an album. There was, I don't know if it was on Spotify or if it was on Amazon or if it was on Apple Music, but they released it with Paul commenting on each track or most of the tracks. So it's more like a radio special. But I don't know. I don't know where I saw it, and I couldn't see it because I have Spotify. I don't have Apple or Amazon. So let's get to some new music from Paul McCartney. Here's As You Lie There, and after that, we're going to play First Star of the Night right here on 90.3 WHPC.
1: Your house. Every night I'd look up at your window. The light was on. I saw your silhouette on the blind.

out by your window. Am I there inside your head? 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In every film you've ever seen? As you lie there.

90.3 WHPC. That is first star of the night from the Boys of Dungeon Lane. Before that, also from that album, both new music from Paul McCartney, as I like to say. As You Lie There. It's pretty warm outside. If you have to go outside, you know what you're doing? Like, sit in a pool of water. That might help, if you have one, of course. Or, you know, just drink a lot of water. Maybe have the AC on. The AC is on in every room down in this basement. Matter of fact, as you walk down the stairs to get into the basement, about four steps before the door, you feel the AC right there. It's like already cold. And you might say, well, why do you need the AC on, Rob? All this equipment, if it gets too hot, it stops working. And that's not good for radio. So that's why. So if you're worrying about that, all the ACs are on. They're not at minus 20, but, you know, so that might be too cold. But be careful out there, you know. Tomorrow's going to be worse. Isn't that great? Now, it's supposed to rain tonight. I do know that. Probably more of a little thing just to, you know, when it gets too hot, it will rain. It just has to. I used to say that to my dad, and when he lived in Palm Springs, and I'd be there, and he'd go, you got to close all the windows. I go, why? I go, you got to get, you know, some fresh air into this place, Dad. You know, you never let go. Oh, the sand's going to come in, and then the rain when it rains. I go, you have a roof. It's not going to come through here. You know that odor you get after when you don't open your windows for about 10 years? That was my father's place. Except when I'd show up. I'd open all the windows and he'd get angry with me. I miss that about my dad. 516-572-7440. That is the number to call. Since we played a couple of tracks from Paul McCartney's new album, why don't we play a couple of tracks from Ringo Starr's new album? Matter of fact, on July 7th, which is on Tuesday, 5th is on Sunday, yeah, Tuesday, he's doing his annual Peace and Love thing in Los Angeles. So if you want to go out there, why not? But, you know, you're supposed to, like, go to your, you know, just even if you're at work or something, you say, hey, peace and love, you know. Sort of like in church, you know, peace be with you, and you shake the person's hand next door or next to you, you know what I mean. Anyway, we're going to play Long, Long Road, which is the title track from Ringo's album, and Returning Without Tears. And we're going to have Bill Last on in a couple of minutes. He is the author of a new book called The Beatles Collected Videography, A Guide to Collecting Group and Solo Video, 1962 to 2024, actually. So we'll be talking to him in a few minutes. Let's play some Ringo right now.

0: one of Paul McCartney's biggest hits. I hate to say that, but it is. And history must be remembered. Actually, it had a good video in it. It was a story video, which was very popular in 1983. And it did well. MTV played the hell out of it. So that's what happens, man. On the phone with us is Bill Last. He is a archivist and music collector. He's written a new book called The Beatles Collected Videography, a guide to collecting group and solo videos from 1962 to 2024. Bill, welcome to our show. Thank you for showing up.
1: Good evening, Rob. Been looking forward to it.
0: Thank you. I always ask the first question. By the way, you're not on speakerphone, are you?
1: Yes, on my phone. I'm on a speakerphone. Yes.
0: Please put it next to your mouth. It's gonna crap out every time.
1: Okay, let me turn the speaker off. Okay, how's that?
0: A little better.
1: Okay.
0: Okay, it's a little more bassy. Okay, because what was happening is, when you would talk, you would turn the mic on, and then it was a little glip. So every time you would talk, you'd get a glip. We don't want glips. Okay. We just talked about maybe Paul McCartney's most famous video. Let's start off with that. You know, say, Paul McCartney, Michael Jackson. Though I have to say, I like the 2015 remix. I thought it was a little bit better. I mean, they changed some of the vocals and they changed the order and they changed a lot of things. Well, what do you talk about in your book about say?
1: Well, my book is kind of divided into sections and lists. Everything Beatles related, and then John, Paul, George, Ringo. It's funny you're playing say, because I've been asked on other shows, what are some of my favorite videos and what are some of my not so favorite videos?
0: Right.
1: And I have to say is my least favorite Paul McCartney video.
0: Well, I will agree with you, but as most popular one that got played, it would be the most popular.
1: Oh, of course.
0: You know, it was a huge hit.
1: I mean, MTV, ran it several times a day.
0: Yes, it did. So, and it was like one of those, look, they're giving their ill-gotten gains to an orphanage. You know, it's, come on.
1: Yeah. So, no, that's the one I still cringe when I watch it.
0: Oh, I cringe when I see London Town. And I see them walking, and they're not really walking. And
1: right.
0: But that wasn't shown a lot, so most people don't know it. But
1: right, but I'll take London Town over say.
0: Yeah, so what made you write the book? That's always my first question. What was the reason that you felt you should write this book?
1: Well, I started the book in 2017. It took 7 years on and off to put it together. It was basically an exercise in keeping track of my own video collection. So I started with the Beatles and got through them, and then I tackled Paul next, which was the most massive part of my book, as I'm convinced he can't get 8 hours of sleep a night. He's just put out so much material over the years, whether it be audio, video, or print. So I finished Paul finally, and then I did John, George, and Ringo. And as I said, on and off for 7 years, and I kind of took it to the end of 2024, and then I went to Amazon to have it self-published.
0: Well, there's nothing wrong with the self-published, and a lot of other people we've had on the show have self-published, and a lot of times they say they actually make money from selling. So,
1: And I have to give credit. I mean, I did the research and put the book together, but the two young ladies that formatted the book for me, and without them, this book would not exist, would be Patty Morosky and Jenny Swenton from Bristol, Connecticut, back in the 70s up through the early 2000s. They ran a Beatles fanzine called the Harrison Alliance.
0: Yeah, I remember. I've never read it, but I know the names.
1: Yep. So Patty worked for a publishing company before she retired, and this was right up her alley. I mean, so I can't give those two guardian angels enough credit for making this book into something you can hold in your hands and read.
0: Right, right. But it took 7 years to put together. Wow, that's a long time.
1: Yeah, I mean, you can't, every now and then you need a break from putting something together, because I have a lot of other musical interests as well. So, I would work several months on one of them and then maybe take a couple of weeks or a month off and then tackle the next part of the book. So, as I mentioned, there are five sections in the book: Beatles, John Paul, George, Ringo.
0: And the Beatles stuff was probably a lot easier to put together, I would assume.
1: Yes, because there's, the Beatles, there's a beginning, middle, and an end, but their videos continue to be made until now and then from a couple of years ago. So, I mean, they certainly have, or the record companies have certainly put out dozens and dozens of videos to help promote their work, and Paul is still doing it with Boys of Dungeon Lane. So, but I did the Beatles first, and then I was so happy with the way that turned out. I ran it by a gentleman by the name of Tom Aguirre, and he edits a Beatles fanzine, probably the only one left in print besides Beatle Fan, and that is the Octopus's Garden. It's
0: right,
1: out of Massachusetts. So to kind of test the waters, in my early research, I would send him a part of my videography, and we publish it monthly in my column that I've been writing for him for several years. So it seemed to get a good feedback. So I figured, well, I got the Beatles done. Paul McCartney's next, as I know that would be massive.
0: Now, some of these that are in here have never been officially released. You might have saw them on TV. You might have... A friend might have given you a copy. You know what I'm talking about.
1: Yeah.
0: You included everything.
1: I was into home video very early, more than anybody else in my circle of people here. The first equipment I bought was Pro-End Panasonic playback and editing equipment. So
0: VHS or Beta?
1: VHS. I kind of jumped over. By the time I got into video, VHS was looking to be the new format, which was kind of strange as the cassettes were bigger and the quality supposedly was better on Beta.
0: Yes, but, it was.
1: That was the one that won.
0: Because Sony wouldn't allow anyone to use their format. That's why.
1: Well, there you go.
0: Yeah, no, it's kind of sad because VHS tape, and I worked in television, VHS tape's 230 lines. A super VHS tape, which I easily could have switched over and didn't, it's about 480 lines. And, it's twice the quality, but they never really did anything about it. It's one of the things you think about and say, why didn't they update it? Because, when DVD came out, one of the things about DVD is it was like 480 lines. So the quality was much better on a DVD. Of course, the sound, too, but... the Super VHS people missed out on something because the format was there. They just didn't sell it. And regular VHS can play in Super VHS. So,
1: Yep.
0: So you start out with VHS. Cause that's how a lot of people started out. You get a seventh generation copy of The Beatles on The Sullivan Show. That one I remember going around a lot.
1: It's interesting you say that. The Sullivan Shows were the very first video that I purchased from someone in mail order. But when I went and got the Panasonic, I was kind of a little ahead of the game because it was a hi-fi stereo unit. So I bypassed the mono machines or the regular stereo machines. I went for the hi-fi stereo right out of the gate.
0: By the way, you still have that machine?
1: No. It bit the dust many, many years ago.
0: Okay, we're talking to Bill Last. He is the author of The Beatles Collected Videography, A Guide to Collecting Group and Solo Video, 1962 to 2024. So was The Sullivan Shows like the first ones you get? Or what? Name the first five that you get that says, oh, my God, I'm going to be a collector. Do you remember?
1: I've got to say, amongst these titles were probably very, very early on. The Sullivan Shows.
0: Right.
1: And then John Lennon's interview that he gave to a British television talking about Walls and Bridges. Walls and Bridges had just come out. I forget the DJ's name that does okay. all these music shows in England. So you can recognize John. He has the
0: hat.
1: Kind of Aussie cap on his head, right. And he has a scarf. And I got that. Shea Stadium would be right up there. The Japanese concerts, both the dark suits and the light suits version, that would be right up there. And probably one more would be Magical Mystery Tour.
0: Which was selling, if I remember right, and I do, because I remember getting catalogs, because yeah. once you got on a list, they sent it around. Let It Be was on Magnetic Video,
1: yep.
0: which was a 20th Century Fox. Magical yep. Mystery Tour, God knows where it came from.
1: That was on a company called Media
0: Home Entertainment, but they didn't really own it. They just sort of put it
1: no.
0: out.
1: No. Yeah. Right. There were a lot of scratches in the film.
0: Oh, God,
1: and
0: yeah.
1: And every now and then the audio got a little flaky. But, yeah, I mean, I remember when video first came out, there was a collector's stores in New York City.
0: Sure.
1: And you could go in and buy a VHS tape of the Japanese concerts at Shea Stadiums at $100 a pop.
0: Right, and, you know, that was considered cheap.
1: Yeah, and the videos were in a locked glass case. So
0: yeah.
1: you'd have to ask the proprietor to open it up, and it didn't come with any fancy cover or graphics or anything else. But, yeah, that seemed to be the going price in the very beginning.
0: Yeah, because it was so brand new, and they were just...
1: Yeah.
0: I remember all that. It was, you know... I remember those catalogs, $59.99.
1: Yeah.
0: I was like, that's a lot. You know, you think back now, it's like, wow, that's a lot. And I'm not just talking about, of course, the streaming and everything else. One tape costs that much money.
1: Yeah, and even non-Beatles, let's say movies that made their debut on VHS tape, a lot of times the movies were $60, $70, $80 a pop.
0: Yeah,
1: so,
0: yeah.
1: I guess to ask 100 for a rare Beatles wasn't too out of line, but the quality was pretty iffy.
0: It's true, very true. Now, one thing I do, for those who don't know, and I'll tell you, but I'll explain to the audience also, is I have a Laserdisc machine and a VHS machine, a
1: yep.
0: Super VHS machine. I have Mini Disc, I have DAT, I have anything that's come out, I have a machine of. I call it collecting the dead formats. But
1: there
0: I also collect some laser discs because some of that stuff hasn't come out on DVD or Blu-ray.
1: True. I own a laser disc player as well, and I have taken things and transferred them from laser disc down to regular DVD format.
0: Right. I have a DVD burner also. There's yeah. some things that have not come out. Like one of them is The Complete Beatles. And from what I've read, it never will come out. Not that
1: That's
0: I'm going to miss it because the anthology was much, much, much better. But for the time,
1: you know,
0: for the time, it was okay.
1: The Complete Beatles, though, I must admit, I've been asked, what video would I recommend to someone that's just getting into the Beatles? Now, they like the music, they have the CDs or whatever. What video would I recommend? And I always go back to The Complete Beatles because you only need to make a two-hour investment in time, and it's pretty accurate. As a matter of fact, I donated a piece of audio to The Complete Beatles, but I was not credited.
0: Really? What was it? Because for those who've seen it.
1: Okay, here we go. They were on tour. I think it was 65. They were playing in Minneapolis, I believe.
0: Okay.
1: And that part of it, of the Complete Beatles, shows how police officers had to raid their rooms at an out of town motel because supposedly underage girls were found in their rooms.
0: Oh my.
1: Okay. And the video is. Not of the Beatles, but of this police officer, a higher up, not just an officer. And they're interviewing him, and he's telling the story about the underage girls, and he mentions that the Beatles and other members of their British group were very indignant when we came to the hotel. And it ends with, I could care less if the Beatles ever come back to Minneapolis. So
0: wow.
1: I had the video of that. And only the audio was taken off of it for use in The Complete Beatles.
0: Oh, okay. You know, it's funny because ever since the anthology, something like the Complete Beatles. I think you could do your own version, not you meaning or me meaning, but just right. His own version where, you know, you can take press conference stuff, you can take general interviews with people who knew the Beatles or whatever and make sort of a film out of it. Obviously, yeah. You're not going to get access to the music. But ever since the anthology, you know, it just, you know, no one's thought to do it, or they've tried to, and they, you know, the closest they came was the Beatles Revolution, which aired on Channel 7.
1: But somebody that has 2 hours of time, like a friend of mine, his granddaughter is getting into the Beatles now, and she was just thrilled at the recent Global Beatles Day. And I gave her the copy of the Complete Beatles, and she's just enthralled with it.
0: Right.
1: And again, you only need 2 hours of your time. You got to want to have to donate a little more time to get through all of the anthology.
0: Right, and they did use a couple of clips from the Washington, D.C. concert, which was another early release that God knows how legal or illegal it was. And God, that clip looked like it came from a really bad VHS. You know?
1: Right. Well, the reason for that is when it was videotaped, it was transferred from black and white videotape to film.
0: Right.
1: And that's why it maintained that grainy look. And at somewhere along the line, it lost the last song and a half.
0: Right. And that's since been found. But at that time, it's been found.
1: And, you know, iTunes was the first one to put it out a number of years ago. And, you know, it looks like it was filmed yesterday. One thing I do not collect or do not care about are colorized versions of black and white footage. For me, I prefer something being, and I use this phrase all the time, of its time.
0: Right.
1: I want to watch the Washington Coliseum in beautiful black and white. I don't need stereo sound. Let's hear it as good as it was filmed that you can possibly make it, and I'm very satisfied with that. Like, I refuse to watch the Sullivan shows in color.
0: And I assume you have problems with you know, some of the Giles Martin edits, you know, or the separations or the Peter Jackson separations?
1: You know, it's again, they're making something good for the general population. Sound as good as it can be. I don't really have a problem with that.
0: Okay.
1: But it was nice during the anthology that they found some people that had color silent footage of them in Washington. So it's how they worked that in, and the same thing with the 8 Days a Week movie.
0: The 8 Days a Week movie, the thing I loved about it was, I mean, I didn't like a lot of it, but there was the thing where they have, was it 8 Days a Week? It was this 1964 one. I'm confusing them. But it was at the Washington Coliseum, and there's a totally different angle for Roll Over Beethoven. And I think Twist and Shout had a totally different angle, too. So I was very happy to see that. It means that the brothers, the Mayles brothers, you know, had other films that maybe no one knew about at the time, and obviously they'd gone through it. So it was nice to see a different angle. Do I like the D.C. concert? I love the D.C. concert just because of the energy of it.
1: But then
0: again, you think, geez, why can't we get? Why didn't they think of recording it properly? You know, that's the thing that gets me.
1: You know, the thing at the time is no one thought the Beatles would be as big as they got and sustain that popularity over decades. Or I'm sure they did it. The Maisley Brothers were among the best at that time.
0: Right. Right.
1: So. You know, they did what they did, and they had to rush back to England because the very first footage from the Washington Coliseum was broadcast on British television.
0: Right, right. And then it was broadcast here on CBS.
1: Matter of fact, the Beatles were still in America when the Maisley Brothers got on a plane and went back to England to get it ready for broadcast.
0: I didn't know that. That's cool. What are some of the things you found by going through all the videos that maybe other people didn't know and that's in the book?
1: I'm always interested in this one particular video. In 1965, they went to Twickenham and they filmed what they call the Intertel videos. There were like three versions of Day Tripper and several of We Can Work It Out and Ticket to Ride and Help and whatever. And so in Mark Lewison's groundbreaking research, he mentions that there were three versions of Day Tripper. That version, and he doesn't tell you much in the difference of the three, other than version one and version two are very similar. Version three, they have a different set of clothes on. So that version three is easy to figure out. But in all of the versions I've collected that supposedly are Day Tripper version one, I have never seen a video that is any different than version two. And version two is what's on the Beatles One video compilation. It's the one they see. They're actually trying to lip sync well for this one. And Ringo's behind his kit and George and, it's a fairly accurate performance, even though it's a lip sync. But I've never seen anyone except the one that's been out there forever. I'm always wondering, is there really a version one? If the only thing that Mark Lewison can say is they're both similar.
0: Right.
1: There has to be more difference than just, give me a camera angle that's different. You can always tell version one is towards the end when Ringo drops out and they're starting the riff again to end the song. Ringo's sitting behind his kit, kind of moving his arms back and forth like he was almost like riding a bike or something.
0: I remember that, yeah.
1: No, but this is not the one where he's riding the bike. It's hard to explain. His arms are just going fore and aft, fore and aft, fore and aft, and then the music starts and he's drumming again. That's in every version. So is there a version one? I don't know. But that would be my number one Beatles mystery. Does that really exist? And then Mark Lewison goes into such great detail on all of the other videos, even to the point of what, they made all these videos so that different countries could get different videos.
0: Right, which makes sense.
1: So he goes into detail, and this one was shown in Italy, and this one was shown in Spain, and these ones were shown in America, and yet Day Tripper 1, well, it's very similar to version 2. He has no broadcast history of version 1.
0: Some of the stuff Mark wrote about, he didn't always see the piece that he was told, but there wasn't any film around at the time.
1: Yeah.
0: You got to remember, his books are now a bunch of years old, and he's writing the part two of the three-part series. And
1: he started out researching all of their live performances, and once he did that, then he did the Beatles recording sessions.
0: Right, and then he did the
1: overall of their entire career. That remains my favorite Beatles research book, where he takes it, day by day, week by week, for their entire career. There's very little in there that I have found fault with.
0: Yeah, well, you know what the problem is? And he said it because I've talked to him about it. Sometimes you find out more things along the way that, and that's one of the problems, because now, like the Beatles live book, there's a lot of, things that they've found out since.
1: Right.
0: And, that book came out, in 84, 83? I forget. Well, that came out in Britain first, but that's a long time ago.
1: No, and the Beatles Chronicle, that's the name of the book.
0: Yes, that's a good book.
1: Yes.
0: So we're talking with Bill Last. He is the author of The Beatles Collected Videography, A Guide to Collecting Group and Solo Video, 2024. I keep saying 1999, but that's not the case. Anyway, Bill, thank you for joining us. Where can they find your book? Do you have a website, et cetera, et cetera?
1: Well, two ways. You can go to Amazon and buy it, and that includes people. I get a lot of sales from England. I've gotten sales from other countries in Europe, so their Amazon is taking a good care of offering my book.
0: Okay.
1: If they want to contact me for a signed copy, my email address is billlast@att.net. You need all three L's in there, B-I-L-L-L-A-S-T, ATT.net. Drop me a line and I'll explain how they can do it. And I'd be happy to sell them an autographed copy. And it's actually a little cheaper buying it through me than through Amazon.
0: Okay, that's even better. And plus, you probably make more money, which, you know, I've heard things about Amazon. It does its job, but I've heard some things. And I assume you would have been at the fest this year, if it was one.
1: I haven't been to a fest in many a year, but okay. I maybe will make a return there at some point.
0: Give Mark an email. Mark@thefest.com, because from what we hear, there's probably one in, well, I shouldn't say probably, but hopefully there's one in 2027.
1: Yeah, but you know, I sent him a copy of my book, and I never got a response at all.
0: Really?
1: I thought maybe Beetlefest or the Fest for Beetle fans would like to carry my book in their online catalog.
0: Well, give him
1: never
0: another call.
1: Never heard a thing back from him.
0: I'd give him another call. He's good at that stuff because he likes to sell the books. So
1: right.
0: So, but Bill, it's nice talking to you. And then on the back, I noticed two of my favorite people, Tom Frangione and Charles F. Rosenay Liverpool Productions.
1: Exclamation point, point, point.
0: Yes, and I know them both, and they've both been on the show at different times. So,
1: both dear friends of mine.
0: Yes, so I appreciate you coming on, Bill, and the book's good. It's got its, you know, it's got a lot of things in here, you know. So,
1: all right. Thank you, Rob.
0: I appreciate it.
1: Now it's time for dinner.
0: Good. Bon appetit.
1: Take care, my friend.
0: Take care.
1: Well.
0: Bye-bye. That's Bill Last, author, collector, archivist. The book is called The Beatles Collected Videography, A Guide to Collecting Group and Solo Video. We'll be back right after this.
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0: 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It is very hot, if you haven't figured it out. Tonight, it's going to be hot. There should be a thunderstorm coming in within the hour. When that happens, the 87 degrees as it is outside. We'll go down to about 72. But then once the rain stops, it's going to go back up to about 85. On the overnight, it's going to go down to about 82. Not really good. The humidity is bad. And tomorrow, it's going to be sunny all day. It's going to go to a high of, it says here 85. That can't be right. I'm talking about, in fact, 1,000 degrees. Well, actually, it will be. At 2 o'clock, it'll be 99 degrees. So, and at about 4 o'clock in the afternoon tomorrow, thunderstorms coming in, as it always has to when it gets too hot. Sky can't handle it. Says, we got a release, baby. And currently outside the studios here at Nassau Community College, it is 87 degrees. My name is Rob Leonard. Give us a call or a text, 516-572-7440.
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90.3 WHPC from Rubber Soul, British Rubber Soul, If I Needed Someone. And before that, a song I thought could have been a single, Every Little Thing, right here on 90.3 WHPC. Now, you could probably say, well, Rob, so many songs could have been singles. Yeah, that's true. I mean, they made Hey Jude a single. It was over 7 minutes. Revolution was the B-side. You know, it's a loud song. But some songs just sound like singles. Every Little Thing is one of them. Anyway, give us a call, 516-572-7440. Don't forget, on Tuesday, Ringo is doing his Peace and Love thing that he does in Los Angeles. Of course, everyone says, why does he come to New York? I don't know. He lives in Los Angeles now, so maybe that's why. I know my friend Mitch Axelrod, who I co-host the Fab Four Free-for-All with, is actually going out there. He's booked some time there. Whether he meets Ringo, I don't know. That'd be pretty cool if he did, because Mitch can actually talk drums with Ringo, because Mitch is a drummer. So that would be kind of fun if he sat down with Ringo. It happen. You never know. It's a small area where they do this. And it doesn't draw, you think it would draw thousands and thousands of people. It draws enough people, but Ringo sort of just sits there, other people play music, which isn't a bad thing. And no word if Ringo's coming to the East Coast. You know, he did a West Coast tour, very short West Coast tour. There's no guarantee that he'll do an East Coast tour. I don't know. I would hope he would. I'd like him to do that. But you never know. You never know. And also, next week, next Friday, is our Ringo Starr birthday show. It was like, okay, Ringo's birthday is on Tuesday. You know, this is Friday the 3rd, and it's right in between Friday the 3rd and Friday the 10th. So I said, well, let's go on the 10th. Because I know on this day, a lot of people go away for the weekend. Maybe they're not listening. And don't forget, our friend Doug out in San Diego does a Beatles audio blog of Beatles radio stations and some, though not all, Beatle podcasts. Or as I like to say, talk shows on the radio. And his site is redcircle.com. But if you want to get it really easy, because I can't give the whole URL, it's too long, go to Google, type in Beatles radio shows, and it'll come up the first thing on Google. So that's a cool thing. So if you don't want to write down the URL, which I understand. But Doug's a good guy. He puts our show up every week, which we appreciate it. Let's get to a song that really is not a bad song. But during the Help sessions, the Beatles rejected the song. This and If You've Got Trouble. If You've Got Trouble, I can understand more of the rejection because it sounds like an older song. But That Means a Lot wasn't bad. Here it is on Beatles Songs.

From the rock and roll album from John Lennon, covering Little Richard, Slippin' and Slidin'. And before that, let me see if I can say this right. Komm gib mir deine Hand, something like that. I Want to Hold Your Hand in German. They did two songs in German because Odeon, the label there, said, well, gee whiz, if the Beatles can do some songs in German, well, that'd really help. I don't know if whatever it went in the German charts. Did it go to, I assume it went to number one. It was 1964, so. And before that, we heard That Means a Lot. An outtake. Beatles had two outtakes during the Help album. Kind of hard to believe. That one I thought was a better song than If You've Got Trouble. But, you know, that's just the way it is. Anyway, I'm reading in an article here that Travis Swift is getting married tonight to Travis Kelce. She is doing her wedding, or their wedding, at Madison Square Garden. So, it's like, wow, that's pretty good.

And this would be a perfect choice. This is a love song that doesn't mention the word love. From the album Egypt Station. And this is for Travis and Taylor. He is happy with you right here on 90.3 WHPC.

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The only single from the rock and roll album was this one, cover of a Benny King song. The DVD for Lennon Legend goes on much longer. This is the regular version. Yeah, Stand By Me. On Beatles songs.

We have to dig out the Lennon Legend DVD version, which goes on another minute. We have played it on the show, but we haven't played it in a while. 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It's either or. There's so many choices. That's great. We got a call from Tom and Joyce listening out at Asbury Park, as they do every week. And usually they're just happy. They say, hey, we're checking in. How you doing? This time they said, hey, Rob, what about playing Ringo Starr, Coming Undone? One of those songs from those EPs that Ringo put out. You know what? I prefer a full LP from Ringo Starr. Not this, I'm going to put out four songs or five songs. I want an LP. It worked better. So here is Coming Undone. Music from Ringo Starr for Tom and Joyce in Asbury Park right here at 90.3 WHPC.

Certainly sounds like he's coming undone just from the backing track. That's Ringo Starr, Coming Undone, from one of those EPs. I never know which one it is. And hopefully he'll just put them all together one day, you know. It doesn't hurt to do that, does it? Anyway, no word, like I said, no word if Ringo's coming to the East Coast for any more touring. He usually likes to cover, usually he likes to end at the Greek Theater, which he did do for this little tour he did. No, it wasn't even a big tour. It's a tiny, teeny tour. But maybe that's all he can do now. And I don't mind. You know, let him do what he has to do, man. He turns 86 in 4 days. 86! So, good for him. Just got a call from Peter, listening out in Tampa Bay. And he wanted to hear something. He's thinking about the Travis Kelce and Taylor Swift marriage that's happened tonight at Madison Square Garden. Shocking that they used it, but you know what? It's a perfect place. First of all, everyone knows where the garden is. Second of all, there's security all over the place. You just can't run into the garden. You know, there's guards everywhere. And I'm sure it's probably cheaper than you think, if you're going to use it. So we know Paul's there. We know Stevie Nicks is there. And, I mean, obviously they're not filling up 18,000 seats. And obviously it's on the floor, I guess. I assume it's on the floor. Though there are other places in the garden which are smaller. Maybe that's where they have them. I don't know. You know, they have other places besides just the floor. Though it would be kind of fun if it was on the floor, no ice, you know, no basketball court. But right there. I could be wrong. Anyway, Peter wanted to hear something that happened at Madison Square Garden. So this song was played live at Madison Square Garden on the afternoon show for John and Yoko and the Elephant's Memory Band. This is It's So Hard, which we're going to send out to Taylor and Travis. I hope those kids make it. You know? I hope they make it. So here it is on 90.3 WHPC.

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1: I would love to, if I can get a nice chicken or a nice piece of fish, just give him my order. You know, I was invited, but I couldn't make it. I had to do the show. You know? Taylor likes Beatles. I don't know if you know that. Anyway, congratulations to him. Why'd they pick the Garden? Why not? A friend of mine just texted me, why not Central Park? It's tough to guard Central Park. There's so many entrances and exits and, you know, people want to throw things at him or need a hug or, you know, both sides of it, you know? You never know. Anyway, you're listening to 90.3 WHPC, the voice of Nassau Community College. If you have a suggestion, I want to hear from you right now. 516-572-7440. Seriously, I want to hear from you. It's been kind of a quiet night. I know tonight is, you know, the night before holiday. I know that. Still kind of quiet. Anyway, the weather out there, the weather outside is frightful, actually, in different ways. 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Tonight, it's going to be raining soon, if it's not already. I can't really hear the rain. I can't see it. It's dark. But it's going to be mostly cloudy at 11 o'clock. It's going to go back up to 85. On the overnight, it's going to be partly cloudy all night. Low about 82. Tomorrow, sunny. Most of the day, partly cloudy in the afternoon. High, 99 degrees. And tomorrow night, yes, you're going to have that thunderstorm again, which cools things off. And at that point, it'll go down to about 77. But it's going to be a hot day tomorrow, 4th of July. Independence Day, as we like to call it. My name is Rob Leonard. Thank you for finding us. Give us a call. We have another hour of Beatles songs. We're still a three-hour show. I heard that, what's his name? Chris Carter's show got cut back to 2 hours out in L.A., except on days they do live appearances. So if I'm Chris, I'm going to every person that wants to do a live show so you can keep the show 3 hours. Or you just talk to the sales guys. The sales guys love remotes. They do.
2: 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Dr. Haran is a professional registered nurse who strongly believes she must make a difference and pave the way for future nurses. 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

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Beatles Songs is on your radio or your listening device. Thank you for finding us. If you missed part of the show or want to hear it again, please go to Google, type in Beatles radio shows. Our friend Doug does a audio blog of Beatle radio shows out there, and we thank him for it. It'll take you right to the thing. It's the first thing at the top of the Google search. So you can catch up with other shows, too, not just mine. Anyway, got a call from Linda, Andrew, and James out in Bethpage. And since it is a hot day, a very hot day, actually, she wanted to hear Hot Ass Sun / Glasses from the McCartney album. Good choice there. Good choice, Linda. Here it is on Beatles Songs.

0: 90.3 WHPC from the magical year of 1976, especially if you were a Paul McCartney Wings fan, or just Wings as they were known as. Also, you had a Beatles album come out, and George put out a record, and Ringo put out. It was a very good year. John's the only one who didn't do anything. And as of 1976, if I'm not mistaken, he was sort of still thinking about. No, that's 75. I'm thinking of the interview with Pete Hamill that they did for Rolling Stone magazine. Very good article, because John hadn't really said, I'm going away for all those years. He's hinted at it, but didn't really mean it. Yeah, you got the names of the people in there and let them in. You got Sister Susie, who I assume is Linda. Her nickname is Susie. Brother John, I assume is John Lennon. I could be wrong. I could be guessing at all these. I don't know. Martin Luther, I know who he is, but he's sort of not sure why he's in there. It could be someone else. I don't know. Sister Susie, Brother John. Phil and Don, of course, you know, the Everly Brothers. At the time, they weren't talking to each other. Brother Michael, of course, Mike McCartney, Mike McGear. Auntie Jin is famous. Auntie Jin, Auntie Jin's theme for I've Just Seen a Face. Possible title at one point, I guess. Open the door and let him in. And he just kept repeating the same names. You think he could have thought of a couple of more friends or people he liked or something. I don't know. You're listening to Beatles songs right here on 90.3 WHPC. This is currently our 33rd year doing the show, but if you say I started in January of 84 and didn't take that 9-year, 3-month vacation, then we're into our 42nd year of doing the show. You know, when the Police came back a few years ago, they did not a very long tour, but a tour. And they were talking about, they've been doing music for over 30 years. Well, not together. As a matter of fact, their time making music was actually very short. But everyone said that. So I said, maybe I should just say 42 years. Because then I have to explain the 9 years and 3 months that I took off doing the show. And I didn't have a really good reason, except I didn't want to do it anymore. And then the anthology came out, and I said, you know what? It's time to come back. Oh, Brother John is John Eastman. It's not John Lennon. Thank you, Linda. I was voting for John Lennon. Okay. Sister Susie, okay, that makes sense. I like my idea better, but, I like my ideas better a lot of times. Talk to my brother, he'll tell you. By the way, I do a radio show with my brother, the great Timothy J. Leonard. It's called From the Press Box. We talk sports every Monday, 9 a.m. to 10 a.m. It becomes a podcast later on. And I love my brother, but sometimes he just starts yelling at me for the wrong reasons. I'm the older brother. I'm supposed to lead and guide and mentor. And my brother's like, oh, stay away from me. Stay away from me. So, but I love him because he's my brother. 516-572-7440. That is the number to call. We'd love to hear from you. By the way, we sent out Say, Say, Say to Derek out at East Hills. He wanted to hear a Michael Jackson Paul McCartney duet, and we did right there. And you can call us or text us, 516-572-7440. Let's get to some George Harrison. We really haven't played a lot of him tonight. That does happen sometimes, not specifically know why. It just sort of happens. I don't say, well, no, we're not playing George tonight, no. Anyway, let's get to the lead-off track of the album Brainwashed, which came out a year after his death, based on tracks he had basically finished, but hadn't totally finished. Danny Harrison and Jeff Lynne finished it off. And this is a song that he played live on VH1 when George was promoting Chants of India, which he produced for Ravi Shankar, and Ravi Shankar's there too, and John Fugelsang's doing the interview. You know, John Fugelsang's a big Beatles fan, for those who don't know. We had him on the show many years ago. And he asked George to play a song, a couple of songs. This was one of them. This is the completed version, though, not the version from the show. Here's Any Road, right here on 90.3 WHPC.
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for their last song. If, I assume they're not doing it anymore. I assume Ringo and Paul are not doing it anymore, and there's no more tracks to play with. That's a great way to go. Now and Then, the last Beatles single. From November 19, I keep saying 19 like it's 1998, from 2023. And I like the 12-minute EPK that came with it. I like the video that came. I love the video, actually. I thought the video was very good. I liked everything about it. I liked the strings. Worked out very well. And I'm glad that Ringo redid his drums. He wanted to keep his original drums that maybe had a little bit of a Jeff Lynne sound to it. And they said, Ringo, you know, Paul and Giles, I said, Ringo, redo your drums. And Ringo didn't want to. He's like, leave me alone. But he did. And no one talks about that. You know, they sort of rejected the drum sound of Jeff Lynne. Even though, of course, George worked with Jeff, but Paul worked with Jeff and Ringo worked with Jeff. I'm not talking about on Beatles stuff, but just on solo stuff. So they must have liked him for something. 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I'll read one right now. Let's see. What about Everything and Anything? It's on right before me, hosted by Steve Mandracina, every Friday, 6 p.m. to 8 p.m. right here on 90.3 WHPC. And let's get to a song that's now a bonus track on the Venus and Mars archive collection. This is going out to Steve listening out in Brooklyn. He said, Rob, today is July 3rd, 2026. What about the 4th of July? I said, good choice, my friend. Good choice.

90.3 WHPC, also recorded at Madison Square Garden and edited down for the release on a single. That is the radio edit, not the regular version, of Freedom. There was a, lyrically it's, it's two verses. Maybe probably need another verse, but it was written for a good cause. And, Eric Clapton's on guitar there. The longer version has Paul saying, play it, please, please. Which he did. So good stuff there. Yeah, also appropriate song for tomorrow. Right here on 90.3 WHPC. Beatles songs, Beatles songs, Beatles songs, Beatles songs, and more Beatles songs. Let us get to some more new music. Since we're running out of time, we'll only play one each from the new album from Paul McCartney, The Boys of Dungeon Lane. And we'll also play something from Long, Long Road from Ringo Starr. Remember Ringo, next week we will be celebrating his birthday. He turns 86. We always give one birthday show per Beatle. We play as much solo stuff as we can, or if they're singing lead for the Beatles, or they have a special solo or something, that's how we do it. And Ringo is the next one to do. We did for Paul a few weeks ago, and now it is Ringo's turn. He'll be doing his Peace and Love thing in Los Angeles, and we look forward to that, too. It's always a fun thing to see Joe Walsh there. And, of course, Ringo is there, and the Bach sisters are there, the Gold Bach sisters are there, Barbara and Marjorie, because Marjorie's married to Joe Walsh, and, of course, Barbara's married to Ringo. And, it's a good little thing. They do it in different places. I forget where it is in the city, but it will be done in the city. And peace and love, peace and love, peace and love, peace and love. So let's hear Down South, Paul McCartney, and then we'll hear Choose Love, Ringo Starr, both from their new albums, right here on 90.3 WHPC. Beatles songs.

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Oh yeah, oh yeah, before we learn to twist and shout.

technically new music from Ringo Starr, new version of Choose Love. Not sure why he re-recorded it. I've not read anything about that. I wish I knew. One thing about the Long, Long Road album from Ringo, his last country album, if you, and please put that in quotes, Americana sounds better, had a lot more publicity. And this time they didn't do as much publicity. It's okay, though. It's really okay. Anyway, thank you for listening to Beatles Songs. We're here every Friday from 8 p.m. to 11 p.m. And coming up at 11 o'clock, Rocky Hollows with the kickstart. So keep it tuned here to WHPC. Let's go back to the box set for John Lennon Plastic Ono Band. Here is Love, Take Six, right here on Beatles Songs.

before he would decide to make it a piano-based song. That's the acoustic guitar version of Love. Take number 6 from the John Lennon Plastic Ono Band box set. Some good stuff there. Are you a proud member of the Nassau Community College Alumni? 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And this show is Beatles songs. We're just finding out about us because some people are still finding out about us. And I don't mind. You just missed out on a lot of good shows. We're here every Friday from 8 p.m. to 11 p.m. And we play Beatles music, solo Beatles music, Beatle cover songs, songs the Beatles covered, and also songs either a Beatle played on or produced. Pretty simple. We do this every Friday, 8 p.m. to 11 p.m., like I said. We've been doing it, we'll say 42 years. How's that? It's actually 33 years. But we'll say 42 because it sounds more impressive. And don't forget about your family's health every Tuesday at 3 p.m. Join Professor Janine Cook-Garrard from the NCC Nursing Department as she discusses health issues concerning us all. That is your family's health every Tuesday at 3 p.m. right here on 90.3 WHPC. Coming up next is the kickstart. We'll do the weather right after this.

0: 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Well, tonight it's going to be a hot night. It's going to be like cloudy. It's going to be like 87 degrees. Tomorrow, Saturday, July 4th. Happy birthday, America. It's going to be hot also. It's going to be sunny. Going to go to a high of 99. It will rain sometime in the evening, bring down the temperatures a little bit, but not a much, not much at all. It'll be 78 by the end of the night tomorrow. Currently outside the studio here at Nassau Community College, it is 88 degrees. My name is Rob Leonard. Thank you for finding us. We're here every Friday. I will see you Sunday, 10 a.m. to 12 noon, doing the show called The Free For All. On Monday, I do a sports show with my brother Tim. It is called From the Press Box, and this week I'll be filling in for Ed Newlands again on the Good Gold Show, which is on from 10 to 12. So keep it tuned here to WHPC. I found the thing about Ringo, talking about his peace and love reminder. Here it is as we end our show. Take care, and bye-bye.
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4: 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My name is Mike McNeff. I'm one of the owners of the Irish Poet. And if you haven't stopped by yet, what are you waiting for? There's something here for everyone. Whatever you're in the mood for, we got it. Got kids? No problem. 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

to the condom slip. Who y'all think run it? Missy, her black vagina designer, say Gucci Prada print. D.O.E. I'm a condo rich, big Dolce Diva Donda, Dundada, Tokyo on the drip.

Welcome to the Kickstart with me, Rocky Hollows. Last week we did our Pride special, and this time it's a Pines Invasion Melee. I'm Rocky Hollows, and we're currently live from Fire Island out east here on Long Island in New York. And this is going to be an epic weekend for all the gays, slays, and all the in-between. This is Sophie with Bip, one of the first songs we're struggling with this week. You're locked into the Kickstart with me, Rocky Hollows, your favorite DJ's favorite DJ, on the voice of Nassau Community College, 90.3 WHPC. Let's go.

Nina Jirachi and Izzy Camino with Nina Camina. Right here on 94.3 WCBC Kickstart. Nina Jirachi is confirmed to be on Portola San Francisco's lineup end of September. And then a week later, Brooklyn Steel here in Brooklyn, October 3rd. Let's go.

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1: 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It's actually really cool. Mal P puts on an incredible performance. He did a show, a set at Breakaway Music Festival Atlanta in May, and he's part of the EDC Orlando 2026 lineup, and it's going to be really cool. If you haven't seen him live, I highly recommend seeing him live. Amazing. 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
0: My face, don't know where I am, because I got my drugs from Amsterdam.

So I have a few, a little bit of news. I mentioned before there's the EDC Orlando lineup just got released. There's a ton of new artists on this, like Devault and Hala, Holy Priest, Fallon, David Guetta, which is one I'm interested in seeing, Steve Aoki, Prospa. There's a ton of people on here, actually. Then again, there always are. So if you're a fan of Afrojack, Adventure Club, Steve Aoki, I Hate Models, and even David Guetta, then you're definitely not going to want to miss EDC Orlando this coming November. Tickets on sale are right now at Camping World Stadium, Tinker Field, from November 6th, 7th, and 8th this upcoming fall. I'm Rocky Hollows. This is the Kickstart Summer. We'll have more information on EDC Orlando coming in the next few months.

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1: Cause no one in the world knows me better. 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

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This is Tiffany Day with Look Up. We got a few minutes left on the Kickstart. I'm Rocky Hollows. Thanks for kicking it with 90.3 WHBC.

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0: 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Hey Violet. Ian Carey with Rasip and Timberland. David Tavir with Two Evisa. Bad Boy Bill and Miss Palmer. Chapel Roan. And more. 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

It's officially the 4th of July, so we might as well play something I think we all need. Freedom, John Batiste on the Nassau Mix, the voice of Nassau Community College, 90.3 WHPC. I am Gabe Derwin. If you're looking for rap, pop, or a little bit of everything, you found it. I'm so excited to be playing 2K through today for you for the next hour, and I hope you're excited because we're getting right into the music with Sabrina Carpenter on the Nassau Mix, 90.3 WHPC.

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I am Gabe Derwin. Eminem has officially lost a battle against a brand all the way on the other side of the world. Australian beachwear brand Swim Shady, you heard me right, was involved in court hearings with the rapper with the alter ego Slim Shady over the right to trade under that brand name. Earlier this week, the Australian Registrar of Trademarks ruled in favor of the beachwear label and removed the protection of merch and clothing from Eminem's Shady trademarks in Australia. They also found no clear evidence that the rapper directly controlled the use of branding on merch sold by his record label. And of course, Eminem has been ordered to pay the legal costs for the Swim Shady brand. You know, it's interesting to kind of hear about the legalities when it comes to trademarks and branding. It feels like you'd hear that on Law You Should Know, Wednesdays at 3 p.m. Eminem on the Nassau Mix, 90.3 WHPC. I'm friends with

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It's Gabe Derwin. Hey, if you're celebrating a birthday this weekend, I hope you have a very happy one. You get to share your birthday weekend with some awesome artists, including country singer-songwriter L. King, singer and rapper Post Malone, and turning 21 years old this weekend, singer-songwriter Shane Boos, better known as Somber.

Your WHPC weather forecast is powered by Pantano's Gourmet, with locations in Hewlett and Uniondale. Today we have a high of a hot 93 degrees, but what do you expect for the summer, and especially the 4th of July weekend? It's going to be sunny in the morning and afternoon, but in the night it's going to get a little chance of rain. Yes, we got some light rain chances happening in the evening into tomorrow, but we have a high of 83 degrees. It's definitely going to get a little cooler, but it's still going to be warm. Chances of light rain throughout the day, and the sun may, just may, peak out. It is 80 degrees and partly cloudy right outside our studios at Nassau Community College.

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I am Gabe Derwin. Let me tell you about one of our other shows we have here at WHPC. 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In the 60s, 70s, and 80s, there were a lot of experimentation in popular music, and the new emerging rock sound was influenced by older styles of music. 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

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I am Gabe Derwin. As the FIFA World Cup continues and the U.S. is officially in the round of 16, there are talks for people to sing at the final match. The lineup already includes performances from Madonna, BTS, and Shakira, but now Justin Bieber's name is also being thrown around. The Canadian singer is believed to be enthusiastic about joining the lineup, and yes, I said believed. The singer was already at the opening ceremony in California, and he gave VIP guests a backstage performance of some of his hits. The final match of the FIFA World Cup is set for Sunday, July 19th at the New York, New Jersey Stadium in East Rutherford, New Jersey. I do like how they're including performers not just from America. I know the last game's in New Jersey, but all the games are in North America. You know, the USA, Canada, and Mexico, so I think it's pretty cool. Here's Justin Bieber, Speed Demon, on the Nassau Mix, 90.3 WHP.

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I am Gabe Derwin. Unfortunately, this hour has come to a close, but don't be upset and don't touch that dial. More 2K through today is coming up on the other side of this hour. We're wrapping up this hour with AJR as we go out with a bang on 90.3 WHPC. Happy 4th of July, Nassau.

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1: I'm about to have a nephew, baby Henry. 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

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You understand? It's Hugo on the Nassau Mits. How are we doing today? The time right now is 1 a.m. Here for more, it's Japanese Breakfast, 90.3 WHPC.

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Watermelon sugar. 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Here once again, it's Hugo on the Nassau Mits. So, today is the 4th of July. You know what that means? Barbecues all around, block parties, going to the beach to celebrate the day. Hey, you know, even if it's not much to celebrate right now, hey, it's better to celebrate friends, family, whoever you can find, you know? Up next, something special. 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

Sabrina Carpenter on the Nassau Mits, the voice of Nassau Community College, 90.3 WHPC. My brain may be fried because of the heat, but you know what gets me going? Pantano's Gourmet. That's right. Same food. Excuse me, my brain is fried right now. But Pantano's, with locations in Hewlett and Uniondale, also is bringing you your weather forecast, powered by Pantano's Gourmet. Currently outside of studios, it is 93 degrees. Sorry, excuse me. You can tell my brain is fried right now. Forecast will be 94 degrees highs and mostly sunny with some showers expected later on in the night, including potentially thunderstorms. Outside of studios at Nassau Community College, currently it is 84 degrees. Yeah, the heat wave won't break. But on Sunday, it will be highs of 84 and mostly cloudy. By then, the heat will break. Hopefully, then you'll get me at my best. Up next, Time of My Life, Benson Boone, 90.3 WHP.

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Hey, what's going on? This is the voice of Nassau Community College, 90.3 WHPC. It's the Nassau Mix. And I'm coming to you, oh boy, live right after the 4th of July. Hopefully you're still partying. If you are, I'm here to bring joints to you. Here for a good time, not a long time. Hit me up on a text, 516-572-7440. And I want to talk about 4th of July don'ts. Don'ts. Because what I witnessed today is a few things that I saw that I'm like, nah, that can't happen the next 4th of July. All right? So listen, turn the radio up. Keep on partying. We're going to get this going. It's right here. Lizzo, Still Bad, 90.3 WHPC. It's the Nassau Mix.

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Yes, this is the voice of Nassau Community College, 90.3 WHPC. It's the Nassau Mix. It's LI's radio guy, Corey Cool. And happy post 4th of July. Hopefully you're still out there partying responsibly, that is. And I wanted to talk to you, while I got the opportunity, about the don'ts, okay? The don'ts of 4th of July, okay? So one of my don'ts that seems to be maybe not common knowledge is don't show up empty-handed, all right? I saw someone walk in to the cookout, to the barbecue. I don't even use the word cookout, to the barbecue, and they were empty-handed, hands swinging. And I swear, all people did, right, the family, was kind of talk about him all night. Because every burger he grabbed, it was like, hey, oh, look at this guy, you know what I mean? Hands swinging. But he picking up burgers. Every cup he grabbed, he was on notice. So don't say I didn't tell you. The first don't that I want to say is don't show up empty-handed. All right, we're talking the don'ts of 4th of July as we party on into the night. All right, it's the Nassau Mix, 90.3 WHPC.

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1: The Nassau Mix right here on the Voice of Nassau Community College, 90.3 WHPC. That was Olivia Rodrigo with Stupid Song. Happy 4th of July after party. That's right. We partying throughout the night while I am here, and we're talking 4th of July don'ts. All right? Last time I spoke about showing up empty-handed. Right now, I want to... This one right here probably should have been number one, but I didn't want to start off too intense. The second don't that I want to discuss with you is don't. I repeat, don't light fireworks if you don't know what you're doing. Please, read the instructions, keep some water nearby, and don't try to relight it if it didn't go off the first time. I got a little story. It's story time, okay? I feel bad even putting my buddy's business out in the street. But my guy decided to go out there, light some fireworks. It was all of us out there. This isn't this 4th of July. This is a couple ago. And I think he's learned his lessons since then. He had his brand new daughter out there. Well, I'd say she might have been about two at the time. And he goes out to the middle of the street, and he's so happy, and, you know, everybody's joking and whatever. And he lights one of those fireworks, you know, that send off the, you know, kind of like the shot after shot after shot. He points it up in the sky, and he's so busy joking, and he shoots one straight up, and it goes straight up in the air, and it comes straight down. Can you guess where? Into his baby carriage. Right down the back of his daughter's shirt. Boy, oh boy, did his lady want to break his neck. And we were all like, oh no. So I repeat, do not light fireworks if you don't know what you're doing. It's the Nassau Mix. When we return, more don'ts. But until then, let's party, man. Turn it up, 90.3 WHPC.

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Tori Kelly, this is the Nassau Mix, the voice of Nassau Community College, 90.3 WHPC. It's Ally's radio guy, Corey Cool. Happy post 4th of July as we party throughout the night. I've been speaking about don'ts, things that you should not do on the 4th of July. Listen closely. All right. First one, please don't show up empty-handed. Nobody likes hands swinging. Number two, with these fireworks, man. All right. Leave it to the person who's either been doing it over the years or someone that you believe in knows what they're doing. All right. Safety first. All right. The third thing that I want to talk about is what you got on. Obviously, you know, white is just I know it's going to be hot. It's hot. I understand. OK, but it's also a very dangerous color to wear. My mans came in the spot. Fresh whites, fresh white forces. And he's, you know, he's gleaming, the sun hitting him right. I'm like, oh, man, those is clean. But in the back of my mind, I'm thinking, that's a dangerous shoe to wear right now. What happens? My man got a burger. He's talking, joking, and, you know, sipping. Glob of ketchup falls from the burger directly on the laces and the tongue. Disgusting. And you could see the pain in his face. I felt for him. I did. But you got to know better. Watch what you wear, especially not fresh white forces to an outside barbecue. This is the 4th of July post-party through the night. Hopefully you're having a great time out there, partying responsibly. We're going to keep the vibe going, man. 4th of July, we're going to party through the night. 90.3 WHPC is the Nassau Mix.

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It's LI's radio guy, Corey Cool. Happy post 4th of July as we party throughout the night. That right there, Lush Life, Zara Larson. Now, listen, I've been talking to you about don'ts. That's right. Things that you bet not do during the 4th of July. That's right. The first one was coming in hand swinging, empty hands. You don't do that. Number two, understanding about these fireworks, this firework life. If you're not ready for it, if you don't understand what you're doing, not this year. Next, what you wearing. What you wearing is important, all right? Be careful. Anything can happen. You don't want to walk around with a nasty stain all night. One of the next things that comes to mind is don't leave the grill unattended, all right? If you're the grill master, if you're the person on grill duty, that's your job. All right. Now, what the party is supposed to do is make sure that you're okay. All right. If you need something in the cup, we got you. If you need, you know, whatever the case is, we're supposed to support you at the grill. So don't go walking off and thinking you, I'm going to just run over here. If you got to go to the bathroom, get somebody to watch it for you. Do not leave the grill unattended. Things burn. All right. And food ain't free. We're talking the don'ts as we party through the night. Hopefully, you're still going. All right? We're going to keep the energy high. This is the Nassau Mix on the 4th of July, 90.3. That was I was going to just make a dope exit, but that there, but that was fly. All right? 90.3 WHPC. It's the Nassau Mix.

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Happy post 4th of July. Hopefully you're still out there partying. We're going to vibe. Now, I've been talking about the don'ts, things that you should not do. One thing you shouldn't do is, how about, this may be a should, watch who's on the aux. The music is

Very, very, very important. So whoever you know has the best music taste, you're it. Make sure that that person is in control. Or you can just turn on WHPC. I think we got you from there. All right? I'll be back in one hot second with the last don't of 4th of July. It's the Nassau Mix, 90.3 WHPC.

Yes, that right there, Bella Kay with I Love It, I Love It, I Love It. This is the voice of Nassau Community College, 90.3 WHBC. What up, though? It's LI's radio guy, Corey Cool. And happy post 4th of July. We talked a lot, all right, about a lot of things you should not do on the 4th of July. The first one, coming in hand swinging. Bring something. Number two, these freaking fireworks. Please know what you're doing when it comes to these fireworks. Number three, what you wear is super duper duper important. I know white. White looks good on everybody, but you got to be careful. Don't be sorry. Be careful. What was next? Oh, the grill. All right. The grill. Please don't leave the grill unattended. That's very, very, very important. We got to eat. So don't be moseying around. We need the grill manned. After that, the aux. All right. If your music skills and your playlist ain't right, don't bother. Okay. If this is your crib, the good thing to do is probably to make a nice playlist based on what you think everybody is into. What I want to go to last. This one is the most important. If you're still out there partying right now, please don't drink and drive. If you're too bent, grab a chair. Chill out for a little bit until you get your bearings. All right? Have a friend who hasn't been sipping. Have them drive. Call an Uber. You're going to pay $1 million, but it's well worth the price. I hope you had a wonderful 4th of July. I'm going to go get up out of here, maybe get a last-minute party on or two. Please, just thank you for having me on this late night. I hope you make it home safe. So from me to you, happy 4th of July. And party responsibly. It's the Nassau Mix, baby, 90.3 WHPC.

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Money Long on the Nassau Mix, voice of Nassau Community College, 90.3 WHPC. I am Kazeem. 4th of July, we're here. America's birthday, 250. It's going down. 4th of July weekend, and in New York, we are held down with Taylor Swift's wedding. Yes, Taylor Swift is getting married in New York City. She has the city blocked off, Madison Square Garden. Permits was taken out for 3 days, her and Travis. We'll be getting married, or have been married yesterday. And today, they, you know, they're taking out all the stuff. Yesterday was her big day. And I know they're partying and rocking and rolling today. Congratulations to Travis and Taylor Swift on their new marriage. Not our problems in New Yorker. Let's clear up the city. Let's get right. Next on the Nassau Mix, we have Cash Cobain and Layla with Problem on 90.3 WHPC.

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4: For real. 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Just came from hearing a lot of cop, a lot of pleas, like, oh brother, you know we brothers, it's never been nothing. I tell you, sending me that out.

That was Drake on a Nassau Mix, voice of Nassau Community College, 90.3 WHPC. I am Kazeem. Again, 4th of July, we here. Fireworks going off. Parties is going down outside. I'm hoping everybody's having fun. Young rapper TK has been going through some things, some legal battles. As you guys know, the man from The Race, song The Race, been fighting some legal issues. Feel like he was tried as a minor, and his lawyers feel like they got some motion. Been pushing against the courts, saying that the findings of the facts, in conclusion with the law, they didn't have a probable cause for the search warrant. So TK might have a little bit of a fight on his hands legally, but his lawyer said that TK is a fighter and they're down to fight for it. This is out of the state of Texas. Hold some very serious, serious time in cases. So I'm hoping TK and his lawyers can fight that. He's looking at 80 years. Sheesh. 80 years. That is a long time. Whoa. That's all I'm going to say. I'm not going to say any more about that. Very long time. I remember when this guy started making music a very long time ago with that, too. But next on the Nassau Mix, we have Justin Bieber with Speed Demon on 90.3 WHPC.

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0: 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And in other news of really dumb, bad choices, idiotic things, Pooh Shiesty's video of his, can't even say alleged anymore, his robbery of Gucci Mane to get him off his contract has finally leaked. It is the most stupidest video I've ever seen in my life. To think that putting somebody on camera with guns on them and making them sign a contract is going to be legally binding is slow, it's stupid, it's dumb. Hope everybody watching that video can watch that and learn what not to do. But I still love Pooh Shiesty's music. Next on the Nassau Mix, we have Pooh Shiesty's Lil Durk back in blood on 90.3 WHPC.
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2: 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The worst thing I've ever heard.
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0: 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So we have today on the 4th of July, listen, it's 93 degrees. A little bit of showers here and there. A little thunderstorm here and there. I don't see it. It's hot. It's hot outside. 90. Feels like 101. 74 the low. Tomorrow, showers all day. Cloudy showers. That's what it says. But again, this weather's been bipolar. It's been hot. It's going to be 84. Feel like 90. 71 the low. That's the weather. When I came in, it was 78. I couldn't really tell. It felt like 91. It's boiling out here. Trust me. Get outside, get some sun, all right? I mean, that is true. Get a little bit of sun, but also be smart, get in the house, stay hydrated, please stay hydrated. ACs, get those dogs inside, leave no children in the car. God knows how many stories we run about children being left in the car. Be safe, stay cool. Next on the Nassau Mix, we have Future Tyler Game Time on 90.3 WHPC.
1: I heard what you said through the grapevine. 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Time crossing these state lines. 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

through the grapevine. Funny thing about your problems, they ain't mine. 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

to get right to it. Nothing but to do it. PlayStation. I'm waiting for that Grand Theft Auto 5 myself. But everybody knows Sony for their infamous, or their famous, not infamous, PlayStation system. Looking to discontinue all physical copies of CDs starting January 2028. And going straight digital format. What do you guys feel about that? I remember the days of a Sega Genesis. All right. I don't know if I'm showing my age, but I remember blowing in a Sega, putting a cartridge. It went from that, it went to CDs. It went from CDs to now we talking about digital downloads and uploads and nothing else, nothing more. Times have changed. I don't want to feel like the old man on the shit, but times have changed and I got to change with the times, okay? Yeah. Very surprising to me when I heard that. I was like, wow, we're not doing any more CDs. So we're totally just disregarding that. Getting right into digital era. All right. Let's get right to it. Well, anyway, let's get back to the Nassau Mix. Next on the Nassau Mix, we have Coi Leray with Players on 90.3 WHPC.

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2: Yeah.

That was Drake on the Nassau Mix, voice of Nassau Community College, 90.3 WHPC. I am Kazeem. I'm coming to the end of my mix, but the Nassau Mix is going to be here. We got more hits, more songs, more playlists, more things to get to. Just want to take this moment, man. Yesterday, we laid to rest. Mother Khadija Farrakhan Muhammad, the wife of the Honorable Minister Louis Farrakhan, who passed away last week. She was laid to rest. These are figures in our community, or in the Black community, have fought for years, 60, 70 years, for the liberation of Black people and the struggle of Black people. So at times I feel like it's very good just to honor these people, regardless of, you know, we may not agree what they think, or some people may not agree ideologies or thoughts or religion or whatever that may case may be. But sometimes, a lot of times, these people need to be honored. Just like when Jesse Jackson passed, he needed to be honored. Mandela, Winnie, his wife, you know, we got to celebrate these people, you know. And I just want to take this time out just to show my gratitude and my love for a woman who has done so much for me and my family. This next song on the Nassau Mix is dedicated to you. We love you, mother. Next on the Nassau Mix, we have Kanye West with Moon on 90.3 WHPC.

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I'm Kevin, and happy 4th of July. There's no time like today to be proud that you're an American. Be prideful, even though I know politics are crazy, but at the same time, enjoy your barbecues, get some burgers, get some hot dogs going, get the family, enjoy it. Maybe, go to the pool. I know it's really hot. We're going to cover that a little bit later. But next on the NASA Mix, we got Duvet by Boa here on 90.3 WHP.

Milky on the Nassau Mix, the voice of Nassau Community College, 90.3 WHPC. I'm Kevin, and this week has been amazing. And so, I don't know, I just want to rant about it. So, if some of you guys don't know, I'm from Western New York because of school and stuff, but I live here on Long Island during summers, during breaks, blah, blah, blah, whatever. And so, I come back and I have two jobs, and honestly, I love money. I've been making bank, and it's great. And I have time to do radio, which I really love, obviously. I love being able to go live and stuff and everything. But I don't know. This week has been really good. I saw so many old friends. I really highly recommend this place. I don't know if you guys have been there, but there's this cafe, Dolcino Cafe or something like that. It's like new in Farmingdale. It's so good. I got like a teddy bear. You know, like those teddy bear cups that they had at Starbucks where they would like literally trample people and punch them and kill them and run them over for? Literally had one. And I bought it for $10. I don't care if it's a knockoff. It makes me happy. And so, I don't know. Maybe they have more if you go, but they do have delicious coffee, so I highly recommend. But yeah, now I can say I have a teddy bear knockoff cup that I didn't kill someone over. And so, hey, that's good. Anyways, next on the Nassau Mix, I have Justin Bieber with Speed Demon, his new release, here on 90.3 WHPC.

0: 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I'm Kevin, and I don't know if you guys heard the news, but birthright citizenship was protected 6-3. I'm pretty sure 6-3. I'm hearing different things on different sources by the Supreme Court. This is crazy. I'm so happy that this was ruled in favor of birthright citizenship. But I also think this is kind of why are we arguing something that is clearly written and stated in our Constitution? You know what I mean? Like, what is happening? It is so, I don't know, it's just baffling that there's people that really try to twist the words of the people that wrote, oh, if you're born here, you're a citizen. It's crazy that there's people just trying to twist those words up just because they don't want people to survive here in what is supposed to be land of the free and, you know, a place of opportunity. I don't know. Do with that what you will, because next on the Nassau Mix, we have Kanye West with All Falls Down, here on 90.3 WHPC. Oh, wait,
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I'm Kevin, and let me tell you, I am so glad I work in a station that has AC. I'd be feeling so bad for my dad, because he's a mechanic, right? And granted, he works outside of the shop. Like, the shop is just like, I don't want to say a dingy old garage, but it's like if you think of just a cement building with, like, a huge garage door. Like, you know, you just slide it up and there it is. It opens up and that's it. Because he works on trucks. So he works on trucks and sometimes cars. But the point is, he's outside burning to death, where I'm sure you can, like, cook an egg on the ground, maybe put some bacon in there. But regardless, he comes home sweating like a dog. And I feel awful. Only because I get to have AC and he gets nothing. He just gets nothing. I work in AC both here and my other two jobs where we're inside a building, and it's just like heaven. So to all of you that work outside, you know, I commend you. I see you. I understand you. I'm so sorry. I hope you have a cup of ice to chew on, or like put your fingers in or something so you can wet your face or whatever. I hope you guys are cool. Don't get a heat stroke. I hope you are all safe in this really hot 100 degree weather. It's more like 96, but you get my point. Next on the Nassau Mix is Pink Pantherist with Girl Like Me here on 90.3 WHPC.

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Yeah, on the NASA Mix, the voice of NASA Community College, 90.3 WHPC. I'm Kevin. And side note, that was so awkward to say. Yeah, whatever. That's the name of the band, so I honestly like their music. But anyways, I don't know, I'm getting sidetracked. Because I kind of wanted to talk about real quick my friends. Oh my gosh, like I mentioned before, I saw them, I'm so ecstatic. But also, I just got summoned back to Western New York from my college for a week because they want me to be like this assistant professor kind of deal, which I have a huge honor. It's a very huge honor, and I'm very excited because I did agree to go. But like, oh my gosh, the travel, it's going to kill me because it's like 8-9 hours about. And I don't know about you, but I don't have airplane money. As a college student, I do not have airplane money. I can't go on a plane and go back to college. I have to save that for when I'm coming back for like Christmas and stuff, you know. But we'll see, because I'm very excited, and so I won't be here that week. I know you guys will all miss me. I'm so good. I'm the best. I know, whatever. But, you know, next on the NASA Mix, we have Khaled, not DJ Khaled, separate entity Khaled, with Something Special here on 90.3 WHPC.

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I'm Kevin, and I realized the last time I spoke, I was mentioning my friends, and I completely went over that and talked about a different subject. I truly apologize, because I know you all care so much, but that's okay, because I was told to get treated for ADHD. We'll see if I do that. But, today has been great, as mentioned before. But you know what makes me really, really happy? Seeing that I get a lot of hours at work. So I work at Mo Cafe, and it's really good. I love being a barista. I just feel, it's just great. I love it. And I got my schedule into the show, and I'm scheduled for just enough hours right before my vacation. You know, that nice wad so I can spend but feel like I'm not going crazy. But yeah, I'm going back.

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4: 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My name is Mike McNeff. I'm one of the owners of the Irish Poet. And if you haven't stopped by yet, what are you waiting for? 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Got kids? 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

Street Fighting Man, the Stones. Oh, yeah. 1968. That song was written in direct response to the massive student revolts and civil unrest that paralyzed Paris in May of 1968. The song captures the Stones' reflections on the revolutionary energy overtaking the streets of Paris's Left Bank. On Sound Traveler, the voice of Nassau Community College, 90.3 WHPC. My name is Chuck Caputo, wishing everybody peace, love, hope, and justice in this world, because we damn near, we need it. We need it bad. Coming up, to stay in the spirit of the hot weather over here, Summer in the City, song by the Canadian-American rock band, The Lovin' Spoonful. I didn't know they were Canadian-American. I always thought they were New Yorkers, but I guess that's where they made their home over here. This was written by John Sebastian, Mark Sebastian, who was John Sebastian's brother, I guess, and Steve Boone. It was released as a non-album singer in July of 1966 on 90.3 WHPC.

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Cat Stevens asking, where do the children play? In fact, sometimes I ask the same thing. On Sound Traveler, the voice of Nassau Community College, 90.3 WHBC. My name is Chuck Caputo, wishing everybody peace, love, hope, and justice in this world. You could text us anytime with a request, a comment, or just to say hi. 516-572-7440. 516-572-7440. You know, looking at this news, when I go home at night, I can't believe it. I think one of the most pressing problems in our country, one of the most important problems facing the American people, is money in politics. That is really messing us up big time. You know, a lot of people saying, well, you know, I hear a lot of people saying, well, Trump is the problem, you know, whatever, President Trump. But I think he's only a symptom. I think it's the money in politics that are really messing everything up and putting everything out of balance. There is no balance. And I know that Supreme Court ruling in 2012 about, what was that again? Citizens United, about corporations getting decided to have say in our political things. I mean, they're not people. They're not citizens like us. Why are they having a say? Just because they're the money? And not only that, they're having a lot more say because of their money. Coming up, what do we have? You know what? I sound like a liberal, right? I am a liberal progressive. I call myself a liberal progressive. But before I do that, though, I call myself a truthist because I'm all about truth. And this guy wrote this song in 1971. He said, give me some truth, and I'm going to play for you right now.

0: 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Prolonged exposure to sound traveler on the voice of Nassau Community College may cause uncontrollable toe-tapping, air guitaring, and sudden bursts of pleasure.
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Hey, WHPC 90.3 FM. That was Stan. Stan is the fourth album by American soul funk band Sly and His Family Stone, released in May 1969. Written and produced by lead singer and multi-instrumentalist Sly Stone. He wrote a lot of good stuff. He really did. By the way, you could text us anytime you want. Request, give me a request, comment, just to say hi. 516-572-7440. 516-572-7440. Coming up, what do we have? Oh, The Rascals, How Can I Be Sure? Written by Felix Cavalieri and Eddie Bugatti, who sang it, inspired by Felix's girlfriend at the time. The couple met in 1966 when Felix was 24, and this girl was still in high school. They went together for a year or so before Felix woke up one day and said, "What the hell am I doing? I'm going out with a kid." Indeed. On Sound Traveler, 90.3 WHBC.

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They were considered a new wave band, released in April of 1982. 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My name is Chuck Caputo, wishing everybody peace, love, hope, and justice in this world. Talking about justice, I'm usually talking about stuff like that, right? A lot of people ask me, you know, why are you a liberal? I consider myself like a truth-oriented, progressive liberal, you know? And they say, why, you know, where does that come from? And basically, I don't know. I was born it. I remember seeing racism when I was younger, many years ago, and it was against black people. And, you know, I was against that. And then I grew, you know. I mean, I realized there was racism against white people and Chinese people and Swedes and everybody. So I didn't stop becoming being anti-racist, but I became, you know, fully anti-racist. I'm against all types of racism. And I think that's important. But other reasons, too, why I call myself progressive liberal. Because most of our freedoms and benefits were won by progressives and liberals. When you think about Social Security, Medicare, Medicaid, unemployment insurance, not only those, but also like the 8-hour day, you know, weekends, you know, that they didn't exist. Just so many things. Labor is basically liberal. You know, we got livable wages from them. The end of child labor. Water safety laws, you know, food, water and safety laws, civil voting rights, human rights. It just goes on and on. There's like hundreds of benefits that you could really point to what liberals and progressives won. And that's why I call myself a liberal and progressive. Coming up, what do we have? Oh, you know, to stay in tune with this heat over here. I hope everybody's drinking a lot of water and staying in air conditioning because we got Hot Fun in the Summertime, 1969 song on WHPC 90.3 FM.

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Popsicles and icicles, something we need in this heat. That was a 1963 song written by David Gates and performed by the Mermaids. The single was arranged by Nestor Labonte and produced by Kim Foley back in 63. Where were you in 63, huh? On Sound Traveler, the voice of Nassau Community College, 90.3 WHPC. My name is Chuck Caputo. And coming up, what do we have? A 1972 song recorded in West Orange, New Jersey, even though it was a British band. Considered a progressive rock band. I don't know. Jethro Tull with Ian Anderson was the singer, and he was the songwriter and the boss on 90.3 WHPC.

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My name is Chuck Caputo, wishing everybody peace, love, hope, and justice. Feeling Stronger Every Day was a song from 1973, written by Peter Cintera and James Pancrove for the group Chicago. Their album was Chicago 6. They had a lot of albums. Peter Cintera was the bass player and singer, lead singer. James Pancrove, I think, was the trombonist. On 90.3 WHPC, coming up, we have a song going way, way back, 1960, but it was so, so good. It was a song by the Drifters, written by Doc Pomus and Mort Schumann on 90.3 WHPC.

Be My Baby, written by Jeff Barry, Ellie Greenridge, and Phil Spector. I don't know who did what. I don't know who wrote the music. I don't know who added a third and took a third. I got that backwards. Who added a word and took a third? So they say in the business. That was 1963, the Ronettes, great song. Coming up, 1975, Wish You Were Here, Floyd. You know this stuff over here, right? Okay, nine-part composition by the English rock band Pink Floyd, written by David Gilmour, Roger Waters. Oh, by the way, Roger Waters is on WBAI. He's very political, doing a lot of good work in the world, Roger Waters. And written by also Richard White, Wright. By the way, all my politics, I'm always talking about politics. I'm for revolution. I'm for a legal revolution. A bloodless yet full revolution. That's what we need to get money out of politics. That's what we need to get money out of politics. I'm sorry to say, but it's true. On 90.3 WHPC.

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Hi, I'm Ken Algerin. Thank you for joining me. It is the 4th of July, Saturday morning. I hope you have plans. I'm sure you do. If you don't, well, you can watch the fireworks later on. And I just want to wish you guys a happy 4th, and thank you for tuning in. It's more reason to be up earlier, I guess, if you're getting together or having a picnic or having people coming over, or you're making some food and you're going somewhere. I do appreciate you listening to Undiscovered Discoveries. I'm going to keep it Kenny this week. And I really don't have a lot of, you know, music in reference to the 4th of July because it's, I didn't do my homework, I guess. But anyway, we'll talk about it a little. But before that, we just heard Gene Clark doing No Other, and he was with a whole bunch of different bands. He was with, I can't even think anymore. That's terrible. I can't think. I could see the album cover. Anyway, I'll figure it out. And he was with three or four different bands, and they produced this album. It cost a lot of money, and it really bombed. And then he didn't make any more records after that. But anyway, I just want to say, that's a great song. I love that song. The album's actually pretty good, but it didn't sell. And that was the end of him. All right, let's go to some more music here. We're going to go, you know, one of my favorite people, and he's playing, he's coming up soon. He's playing in the city. I think it's called The Rooftop. I'm not sure. Thomas Dolby. But I love this song, Airwaves, on 90.3 WHPC.

What a great song. I really love that song. I just have to interrupt. I mean, I really, really, I don't usually play two songs in a row. But, I mean, he is so good. I know he's an 80s band, and you really got to look into him if you don't know him. And this is off his, it's actually the best of, but he did a retro, and he changed some of the songs. And now, next, we're going to go to Something by Babel on 90.3 WHPC.

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If that didn't wake you up, you're still sleeping. Anyway, let's just talk a little about the 4th of July. I have some stuff here, some important facts. One is, did you know that the Macy's 4th of July celebration in New York City is the largest display in America? I would have guessed that. I mean, I don't think there are probably other big places, but I guess even so, it says the amount of people that actually watch it live is also the biggest. So those are some facts about the 4th of July. I'll do better on the next one, okay? All right, next. Oh, anyway, I just wanted to talk about that song, Queen of the Stone Age. The name of the song is Paper Machete. And you're going to hear a couple of songs off the new Mojo CD that was sent to me this month. Some of them are really good, and some of them are really bad. I mean, I listen to some of them, and I say, hey, I think I could tap on a table and sing better than they can. But anyway, that's the way it is. I just want to say one other thing, too. Just please listen to this radio station. We win so many awards, okay? And just go up to nccradio.org and check out all the different shows. I appreciate it. All right, next, we're going to go to a song, I think. I'm so confused. Wait. Oh, yes. You know, I'm looking at the wrong CD players. I'm sorry. We're going to hear something from Wally. It's Sister Moon, a 90.3 WHPC.

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What another great band. They're Australian. It's just a girl singer and a guy who plays all different instruments. He records and loops it. And they put out a small CD and really, really good. Every song is really great, but they didn't really make it in America. Anyway, let me talk a little more about, a couple of facts, I guess, since we're talking about the 4th of July. And did you know the Pledge of Allegiance has been changed 4 times? It was first written in 1892, but was changed in 1923, and then again in 1924. And then one more time in 1954. As of today, it reads, I pledge allegiance to the flag of the United States of America and to the republic for which it stands, one nation, under God, indivisible, with liberty and justice for all. The funny part is it doesn't say what changed. It just says it changed. I'm not sure what the, well, you could check it out. Check out what was written in 1892. And you can send me an email at undiscoveredwhpc@gmail.com. All right. Now, what are we going to go to next? We're going to go to Laughter by Marshall Crenshaw on 90.3 WHPC.

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Hope I'm keeping it Kenny this week and enjoying the show. I have another fact here. Did you know, I can give you a couple of facts here. Around 64% of Americans own USA flags. This was conducted in 2024, so I don't know, has it changed that much? Only 64%. And did you know that Benjamin Franklin was the oldest person to sign the Declaration of Independence? No, I did not. He was 70 years old at the time. Okay, that's facts for the 4th of July. Let's go to some more music here. We're going to do something from 10cc, Code of Silence on 90.3 WHPC.

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And that song is, of course, The Walls Coming Down. And then before that, you heard Live, right? You know that song from one of the best bands ever. You know them, right? You do. Bad Company, Can't Get Enough Live. All right, the show is over. I want to wish you guys a happy, happy 4th. Don't forget, Ron Stevens is coming up next, so listen to his shows. And I just, you know, stay out of trouble. Don't drink and drive. And just be nice to one another, okay? I'm going to give you a couple of jokes here. And they're pretty bad for the 4th of July. Here we go. What did George Washington say to his men before crossing the Delaware? Get into the boat, men. That's terrible. Which colonies told the most jokes? Pennsylvania. These are terrible. How did the Boston colonists' dogs protest against England? The Boston Flea Party. These are terrible. All right. Which bakery should you purchase desserts from for the 4th of July? The most patriotic one. All right. And I only have a couple more. What do dads like to eat on the 4th? They like to eat popsicles. And I think, all right, here we go. We'll do two more. Why did the colonists wear at the Boston Tea Party? T-shirts, of course. And why couldn't George Washington fall asleep? Because he could never lie. All right. Take care. Again, have a happy 4th. They're going to listen to. I'm going to play. I can't even talk anymore. Those jokes were so bad. But I'm going to play something by, remember this? Run, Run, Run. Here we go on 90.3 WHPC. Take care.

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7: 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Rock!

The best music. Yeah, American music. Happy 250th. America is Ron Stevens on the morning edition of the Retro Mix. Hey, yeah, we got music from David Bowie. Yeah, for 1975. Helping him out, Luther Vandross, hearing him in the background. We got the best music on the radio. Sun is up, it's gorgeous out. Enjoy this holiday weekend. And thanks for tuning in and turning on 90.3 WKRP.

Elvis has left the building. There he is, American Trilogy on WHPC. Oh, yeah. Happy July 4th. How about the Guess Who on WHPC? What else? An American woman. You got it. Ron Stevens, 90.3 WHPC.

Number one from 1972, a classic from Don McLean and American Pie. Oh, yeah, look at this. Music time, 8:30. It is a Saturday, July 4th, 2026. Ron Stevens, Matthew Wilder, his follow-up to Break My Stride. This is the Kid's American. He sure is. The Red, White, and Blue, 90.3 WHBC.

councils with the theme of the TV show Love American Style. And it was broadcast on what else? American Broadcasting System, ABC. We got the music of Grand Funk. Oh, yeah, we're going to be in a band, be an American one, huh? Flashback, 73 Gold on WABC.

Drunk on WHBC. Oh, I love that ending. Oh, yeah. Tuning in, turning on Derek. By request, Crosby, Stills, Nash & Young for 1988. This is the American Dream on WHBC.

Only in America, you have a group called Jay and the Americans on Independence Day. Sing that song. It's Ron Stevens with you, WHPC. Not just songs that were had America or American in the title. You had even in the rock era, some rock acts, some bands had the name, like the American Breed.

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3: 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My name is Mike McNeff. I'm one of the owners of the Irish Poet. 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
8: 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Rock!

Oh, yeah, in the good old U.S. of A. Yeah, Twistin' USA. Yeah, this is Chubby Checker with I-261. To the music of Chuck Berry from 1959. As we celebrate 4th of July, 2026, 250th year of America. It's back in the USA. WHBC.

instant, then and now. Yeah, that is the then version from Chuck Berry, 1959. Fast forward 19 years later, 1978, a hit all over again. America's Sweetheart, Linda Ronstadt on WHPC.

Surf's up, Boys of Summit, Beach Boys, Surfing USA. Love to surf today, right? Be careful on Jones Beach, you know, you may get a foot bitten off by a shark. Did you hear about that? Luckily, the man's okay. They'll have to stitch him up. Oh, yeah. Celebrating 250 years. USA. Here's Bruce Springsteen on WHB.

0: it if you can. Where were you born, man?
1: Huh? Where was I born?
0: That's right, I said, where were you born?
1: Hey, are you one of those dudes that do horoscopes, man? Hey, I'm a Cancer with a bad moon rising.
0: Look here, El Fago, watch my lips. Where were you born?
1: I was born in East L.A., man. I was born in East L.A.
0: Oh, yeah, you're born in East L.A. Well, let's see your green card, huh?
1: Green card? I'm from East L.A.
0: All right, well, then who's president of the United States?
1: Oh, that's easy, man. That guy that used to be on Death Valley days, John Wayne.
0: All right, let's go. Come on.

0: Cheech and Chong there, Take a Born in USA, Born in East L.A. Remember, it's July 4th.
1: East L.A.!
0: Yeah! It's the birth of America 250 years ago. And you know what? Even back then, we are all immigrants. And we are all here collectively as to celebrate the USA. So proud to be here on WHPC. It's a party in the USA. Yeah, Miley Cyrus. Let's go back to 2009 on WHPC. Here we go.

0: The Wicked. Wicked, Wilson Pickett, love it. It's Soulsville, USA, 6345789. What's the area code? I gotta try that. Maybe I'll try 516 and see. I'll probably bother someone with that one. Anyway, music time. It is 9:29. Oh, it is a 4th of July, 2026. Hope you enjoy the day and hopefully no rain for the fireworks display. They're gonna have a big one, of course, the Macy's one in the harbor there. Oh, I can't wait to see that on TV. You think I'm gonna go out there with all those people and it's going to be in the 90s today? You think I'm going to sweat even more than standing next to, unless the person's good looking, then it's a different story. Anyway, it's Ron Stevens with you on 90.3 WHPC. We got the weather in a little bit. But by the way, coming up at 4 p.m. today is the party mix. Yeah, Stephanie Lombardo will be here. She's going to have all the great 4th of July party songs and, you know, American songs. And plus, you know what? Songs to get the party started. Well, you know what? She'll do it. She does it all the time, every Saturday about 4 on 90.3 WHPC. 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
0: 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Now they're open in East Meadow. Well, you know what? We do have an extreme heat warning. Yeah. They're going to last up to about 9 p.m. tonight. They're saying rain later on. So, you know, I'm looking at the weather forecast. A 35% chance of rain around 9 p.m., like a thunderstorm. So, but it's not going to last long. It's just going to be a flash in the pan. Hopefully it won't affect the fireworks. Maybe they'll wait until the rain passes. Who knows? Anyway, for today, a 96 for the high. Humid, too. 77 only for the low. Tomorrow, a shot of rain in the morning. 84 for the high. It's going to be less humid, less heat. 72 and then 74 by Monday. Outside of windows, it's going up to 96. 88 WHPC degrees.
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0: We had all the U.S. of A. How about the states and the cities? I like this. Barry Manilow and a New York City rhythm. As we celebrate July 4th, 1977 gold on WHPC.

Happy 250, America. Yeah. A little Philadelphia freedom. It all started, huh? Elton John. Traveling around the country. Here's

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Beach Boys, All About California. Let's travel down to Chicago. Oh, Blue Eyes, with Blue Eyes Jr. Yeah. Sinatra Jr. from the Duets 2 LP.

Alan Guthrie taking a trip down to New Orleans. As we travel around this country on this 4th of July in 2026. Oh, you know what? There was a song, you know, it's very difficult to find a song about Florida, you know. But we found one. How about Tallahassee? Now, we have a monitor to stereo thing that we do on the show. We're going to wrap it up with this. Sister Chatter coming up next. But this is the monitor to stereo feature. We had a mono version of this. It was only available in mono. Tallahassee Lassie by Freddie Boom Boom Cannon. One of the rare acts of the 50s to withstand the British invasion. Here he is. Here's the stereo version for you. A little AI technology. Here it is on WHPC for 1959 in stereo. Tallahassee Lassie. We're wrapping it up. By the way, at 2 this afternoon, 2 to 3, the afternoon edition of Retromix, we're going to go back to July 4th, the bicentennial year, 1976, and look at the top 10 hits of that day. Here we go on 90.3 WHPC. See you later. Have a great morning.

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Welcome, good morning, and welcome to the Sister Chatter Radio Show. It's your girl, Allie K. And yes, you are on your way with me, Allie K, on this beautiful, glorious Saturday morning. Yes, I'm so excited about today. You know why? Because it's me and you, honey. Yes, and we're going to talk some stuff. We're going to inspire each other. We're going to do a product review. Yeah, it's me and you. Mm-hmm. So you can text. Yep. Text me at 516-572-7440. Give me your comments. You can join me on the Sister Chatter Radio on Facebook. You can do the group, the Sister Chatter group, and talk to me on there. Yep. Mm-hmm. Well, it's your girl, Allie K, and you know how we do it. Listen, I want you to go grab yourself your tea, your coffee, whatever floats your boat, even if you want a mimosa, whatever it is, it doesn't matter. Hey, listen, you know how we do it here at the Sister Chatter Radio. You never know what you're going to get. But you know what? We're going to get into some of my guy right now, Michael Jackson. That movie was off the chain a while ago, right? Mm-hmm. Yep. Hit those box office numbers, baby, because you know what? He does it great. This is my man, the king of pop. Yep. Michael Jackson, Off the Wall, only on the Sister Chatter Radio.

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2: Listen. Huh, you can never go wrong with the little Michael Jackson, right? Yes, this is your girl, Allie Kay, and this is the Sister Chatter Radio Show, and I'm so excited that you are here with me this morning. Yes, you can never go wrong with a back-to-back with Michael, right? Isn't it amazing how certain songs can instantly take you back to a moment in your life, right? Michael does that. He does that. Maybe it's your high school days, a family cookout, a wedding, a road trip, or even a person you haven't even thought about in years, right? Music just has that way. It just has that way of connecting us to memories like nothing else. One song that can make you smile, one song can make you dance, one song can remind you of just how far you've come, right? Yep, and that's one of those things I love about music. It just becomes that soundtrack to our lives. Yes. I'm in here grooving, guys. You know how we do it on the Sister Chatter Radio. Listen, you're going to have to move those tables out the way because you never know. You might hear your little church. You might start a shouting in the house, or you might get your groove on, do you some line dancing. You just never know what you're going to listen to here on here. Yep. And thinking about music, we're going to get him back into some music right now with D'Angelo, baby. And that's D'Angelo Brown Sugar, only on the Sister Chatter Radio.

Welcome, welcome back to the Sister Chatter Radio Show. It's Sister Girl Allie Kay, and yes, you are on your way with me, Allie Kay, this morning, this beautiful morning. Yes, you are on your way with me. I'm excited to have you. Now, we've been talking about memories, right? We're talking about memories when it comes to music, right? But how about looking forward, okay? Sometimes life gets so busy that we're always focused on what happened yesterday or what needs to get done today, right? But I want to ask you something. What's one thing that you're looking forward to? I know I got some things that I'm looking forward to. Maybe it's a vacation. Maybe it's seeing family. Maybe it's a new job opportunity. Maybe it's retirement. Maybe it's simply making it through the week and enjoying some peace and quiet, right? Whether it is having something to look forward to that gives us hope, or it just, you know, keeps us moving. Well, I'd love to hear from you. Yeah, I want you to join me on the Sister Chatter page, okay? I want you to come and interact with me. Go to the Sister Chatter group, and I want you to tell me what's something that you're looking forward to. Well, I could tell you one thing for me that I'm looking forward to is connecting with you guys each week. These conversations remind me that we're all navigating life through together, especially when I have these guests on and they're telling you, listen, you can do it, I can do it, we can all do it. And we need to do it because, listen, like I always say, it's a reason why you woke up this morning. It's a reason why you're still here. God has purpose for each and every last one of us. If you have breath in your body still today and you woke up this morning, thank God, because he's an awesome God, right? And he has more work for you to do. And talking about a song, we're going to get into some song. Well, talking about it to getting into things, we're going to talk about my girls here. We're going to play a little Mary Jane Girls All Night Long, only on the Sister Chatter Radio.

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3: Hey, welcome back to the Sister Chatter Radio Show. It's your girl, Allie Kay, and yes, you are on your way with me, Allie Kay, this beautiful Saturday morning. Yes, I'm excited. I hope you are, too. I hope that you are, too. Well, you know what time it is. It's that time, family. It's that time for one of my favorite parts of the show, the Sister Chatter product review segment. You know, I love talking about products that can make our lives easier, healthier, safer, or just plain better, right? Now, I recently came across an article that had me thinking. It talked about some of the ingredients found in everyday dish soaps and household cleaners. And listen, I don't know about y'all, but some of these products have my hands feeling like I wash dishes with sandpaper. Sandpaper. Dry hands, irritated skin, and sometimes those strong fragrances can just be a lot. So the question of the day, okay, here it is. Here's my question for you. Are you loyal to one dish soap brand, or do you buy whatever's on sale? And have you ever looked at those ingredients on the back of the bottle? Listen, I know I'm loyal to maybe three brands. I love Gain because I love the smell of it. I love Joy because my mom used to always use Joy. And you know how when you're raised in a household, you tend to go back to what you were raised with. But I love that. And then I also love, you know, what is this? It starts with a D. You know what it is. I love that one also. Okay? I love that one also. But I don't use it frequently, as you can tell, because I can't even remember the name of it off the top of my head. But listen, I love Gain because Gain, I just love the way that it smells. What's your favorite? What's your favorite? Come on, meet me on the Sister Chatter group and tell me what your favorite is. I want to know. Your girl Allie Kay wants to know right now. Okay, and while we're thinking about that, we're going to get into some music right now. This is my group, Brownstone. I love me some Brownstone. Only on the Sister Chatter Radio. Turn it up now, guys.

Say it. Oh my goodness, that song right there. Oh my goodness, that song brings back. Every time I hear Brownstone, it just takes me somewhere special. That set was dedicated to my best friend, my sister for life, Keena K. Rest in peace, baby girl. I love you and miss you so much. And listen, if you knew anything about Sakina, you knew that she absolutely loved karaoke. Okay? She was a karaoke queen. She loved it. She had the machine, and she would make us. We would be singing it. We would we would just be in there singing those songs to the top of our lungs until we, and then we would laugh. We just had so much fun. Oh, I miss her so much. And honestly, that's one of the reasons why I love music so much. Long after people leave us physically, you know, the song that just brings back those memories and, you know, takes you right back to where you were. Oh my God, for a few minutes, you're smiling, you're remembering, and you're just grateful for the time that you shared. Sakina, she just was everything to me. She helped create that Sister Chatter jingle. Yes, that was me and her singing that song. When you hear that song, that was my girl. That was me and her singing that song. She made that song for me when I came up with Sister Chatter. I love and miss her and cherish her, and her spirit will always forever, ever live on with me. Forever. Okay, well, we're going to get back into some more music. We're going to get back into some Babyface Exceptional, only on the Sister Chatter Radio, only here. Okay, now I want you to stay tuned. Okay, Babyface Exceptional. Here you go.

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1: Hey, welcome back to the Sister Chatter Radio Show. It's your girl, Allie Kay. And yes, you are on your way with me, Allie Kay, this wonderful Saturday morning. Yes. Now, I hope that song did something for you because it always does something for me. I love Babyface. That's one person that I would love to see in concert. Babyface. Oh, my goodness. I love Babyface. Yeah, I really do. Well, before we move on, I want to take a moment and speak directly to somebody's heart today. Listen, I don't know what you are carrying because I know that in these dark times that we are carrying things, I know that we are. I don't know what your challenge you're facing. I don't know what prayer you're waiting to be answered, but I want you to hear me when I say this, okay? Don't you dare give up. Nope. Don't give up. The story isn't over. Okay. This chapter, yes, it may be difficult right now, but the book is still being written. Sometimes we think we're falling apart when we're actually being prepared for something so great. Something so great. Sometimes the delay is not a denial. Sometimes what feels like a setback is really a setup for something bigger than we can see. And listen, if you're breathing, if you're listening to my voice right now, there is still purpose attached to your life. I said this earlier, and I mean it. There are still people that you haven't inspired yet. Okay? There's still places you're supposed to go. There are still blessings with your name on it. So don't you give up. Don't you dare give up, okay? So we're getting ready to get into some music that I know I'm going to get you moving, get your soul moving, and that's what we're about here on the Sister Chatter Radio. So listen, we're going to get into some De La Soul, where I'm from, honey, in Amityville. We representing De La. Here we go, a roller skating jam, guys. So get ready to get your groove on.

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3: 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It's your girl, Allie K. And you know, the time is almost over, everybody. I get sad when it's this time of the day. I really do, because I enjoy talking to you and interacting with you. Yes, yes, yes, yes. Now, listen, if you've been rocking with me for a little while, you already know how we do it here at the Sister Chatter Radio Show. It's a place where we laugh together, we learn together, we support one another, and so we celebrate each other's wins, right? And that's why I want to give a special shout out to everyone in the Sister Chatter Facebook group. Listen, if you're not in the group yet, listen, what are you waiting for? Listen, tell your sister. Listen, I have some brothers in here, too. Listen, tell them. Come on. Let's go. Let's go. Join us. We're talking about everything from inspiration and life lessons to business products, events, relationships, you know, whatever. Come on. That's the best part. The conversations don't stop when the show ends. In fact, I think I might start pulling some questions right from the group and sharing your answers on the air. How about that? Yes. Okay, I want you to get on the show and get busy with me here. Yeah, I love it. I love it when you guys interact with me. Yes, I want to hear about products that you guys... Listen, I need to hear about products because that's what this is about, right? This is about products and, you know, sharing information. That's what it's all about. Yes. Well, I hope that you had a good time. I hope you enjoyed with me a little bit to some music and... You know, we talked about the memories, how music, what it does for us. We listened to a little Michael. Come on. Some Brownstone. I hope it did something for you because it did something for me. You know how we do it here. You know how we do it here, girls and guys. Yes, I love it. I'm going to just say this to you. I thank you all for tuning in. And, you know, this is the encore. This encore specials we have with 108 Soul and WHPC. I love it. I love it. You have to get involved with me here, Sister Chatter, because listen, honey, we going nationwide. We are going nationwide, and I'm taking you all with me, okay? Okay? Because you all know how this is. You know the Lizzo. You know how special you are, okay? We spend so much time together, and listen... A lot of times we compare ourselves to other people, measuring our lives against social media and wondering if we're enough. But listen, you already know. You already know how it is going down over here. Okay? You don't have to be perfect to be amazing. You don't have to have it all together to be worthy. You don't have to change who you are to deserve love, success, happiness, or peace. Yes, I know someone out there listening today needed to hear that. Maybe you had a rough week. Mm-hmm. Maybe you're carrying something heavy. Maybe you're doubting yourself, but I'm here to remind you that you are stronger than you think. You're more resilient than you know, and you're more special. You've been giving yourself credit for, okay? You got to know that. You are special, and that's why we got to end this show with my girl. You know how we do it here on the Sister Chatter Radio. This girl, listen, I want you to not just turn it. I want you to keep it on this station, keep it locked in. And I want you to listen to the lyrics of this song, Special. Okay? Because you are special.

okay? And I want you to have an amazing, amazing week and know that I can't wait to see you next week, okay? All right, it's your girl, Allie Kay. Thanks again for tuning in to the Sister Chatter Radio, and you have a wonderful, blessed week.

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Only here, 90.3 WHPC. That was one of Ireland's first supergroups going back to the 1970s. Across that voice there, to many of you Irish aficionados out there, is the legendary Christy Moore. Now, that song, of course, is about unification for Ireland, the north and the south. So what he is singing there is that only our rivers in Ireland run free. Had to play that today, being July 4th, 2026. Happy birthday, America. Without a doubt, it is a beautiful country, if not the best country in the world. Do we have our warts? Absolutely. Are there things that we'd all like to change? Absolutely. But I think if we put that aside and not putting blinders on and understanding what has happened, it's still a land worth fighting for. And that being said, we know this land is never free and that freedom isn't free. And on a day like today, you have to think of the men, women, and children, especially those of the armed forces that over the years have stepped up to the call of freedom to keep this world as it is. So today we say on the show, Garhamagath, thank you very much for what you have done, for what you have sacrificed, and what your families have sacrificed without a doubt. Between deployments and debts, we know it's not easy, and you're never paid enough for the sacrifice you make. Speaking of America's birthday, you know, I've been reading there recently about the amount of people that were Irish and or Irish descent that signed the original Declaration of Independence here in this country. There's eight that have been known to have direct Irish bloodline. There's three that were actually born in Ireland. And, of course, we'll name those names today. James Smith, representing Pennsylvania. He was born in Ulster in Ireland. He signed the Declaration of Independence. Matthew Thornton, representing New Hampshire. He was born in Ireland, immigrated as a child. And George Taylor of Pennsylvania, born in Ireland, immigrated in his early 20s. And then we have some signers that were of Irish descent. We have Charles Carroll representing Maryland, traced his ancestry to Tipperary. Thomas McKean from Delaware, child of Irish immigrants. Edward Rutledge from South Carolina, son of a doctor with ties to Tyrone. Thomas Lynch Jr., also South Carolina, grandson of a native of Galway. And George Reed, son of an Irish immigrant from Dublin. Well, wherever you are, wherever you're from, happy birthday, America. Let's make it another 250 years. Of course, you and I listening won't be here, but I have no doubt that this country will endure. We'll have our ups. We'll have our downs. We'll have our foreign wars. We'll have our internal civil wars. But I think that the idea of freedom is one that we should keep striving for. Now I'm going to play a song that, of course, does not have any Irish connotations, but being America's birthday, how can I not pay the everlasting Ray Charles? Now, Ray Charles, this song, America the Beautiful, something I always associate with July 4th. No matter where you go or what you watch, you know, you always hear this song by Ray Charles. And what a wonderful life that Ray Charles has lived, considering that, you know, he turned blind at a very young age. He never let that hold him back. He was a great singer, a great songwriter, and a great pianist, and a great composer of songs, and the life he lived was unreal. He's lived more than pretty much every one of us that have sight. So it's a testament to the man. So I think today we'll play one of the non-Irish songs here, Ray Charles, America the Beautiful. Only here, 90.3 WHPC.

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1: Yeah, America! Woohoo! 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

That's Sean O'Shea with the Banks, my own lovely Lee, only here, 90.3 WHBC. Of course, he was collaborating there with the great Sean O'Riordan. Of course, he's known better for his 1962 hit, Amparca Billa, which means the Mad Goat. Of course, I had to play that, looking at what is going on today in Kamalu Chasa scale and the GAA. But, of course, I don't know why, just thinking today about him. Sean O'Shea passed away the beginning part of this year, back on January 13th, at the age of 89, just 3 days before his 90th birthday. He lived a long, fruitful life. And I'll always remember him at Shane McGowan's funeral in Tipperary, him leading the Kool-Aid singers there, the chorus, and how much he was singing. And it was great to see him there. But anyway, let's get back to the land of the living. Kamalu Chasa scale, what is going on today? Very important to see today on Saturday, the 4th of July. We have the hurling semifinals are on, so we're down to the final four here. We have Gulliv August Kirkig in Croke Park going on today. May the Reds win, as usual. But Galway's always tricky. Galway's always great to win a semifinal. They're always great to get to a final. But their record in finals is not so good. So we shall see what happens. And we also have tomorrow, we have small ball again. We have Limnock August Anclar, and that game on at Croke Park about 3:30. May they win, no doubt about that. And then I think that is it for the football and the hurling. Coming down to the business end, like I said, you know, you're looking at the football finals will be the 12th of July. I'm sorry, the semifinals will be on the 12th of July, and then you'll have the All-Ireland final on Sunday, the 19th of July. I, for one, am hoping that it shapes up to be a Cork and Limerick final, and Cork can finally pip them and finally bring back Liam McCarthy back home where he certainly belongs. Anyway, we are a music social. We won't go any further into that. Here's the Furies and Davey Arthur with one of my favorite all-time songs, The Green Fields of France, only here at 90.3 WHBC.

fields of France. 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

I suppose, but if I should fall from grace with God, only here, 90.3 WHBC. Hard to believe. Released back in January 1988, the Pogues' third album. Fantastic album. Really put them on the map and made them global, so to speak. Never blew up, but never thought that Irish punk or Irish traditional punk would ever get that far. Anyway, I want to say slán ó ailleadh, safe home no matter where you are or where you're going. I want to thank each and every one of you for tuning in to another rendition edition of Full of Irish here on the Voice of Nassau Community College, 90.3 WHPC. Melissa Gum, Tomás Garó de Prayer, damn glad to have you. I will see you this time next week. Of course, let's not forget today what it is about, America 250. As I said earlier to open up the show, we're not perfect. I don't think there's any country in this world that can claim to be perfect. I think it's that ideal that it was founded on. I think we have to constantly strive. We may stumble, we may fall, but we have to get back up and try to do our best. Going to play a great song to put it back together. There's always been that love and affinity between Ireland and America, especially those Irish men and Irish women.

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0: 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America. America.
1: You got it.
0: Yep. From me.

0: Hey, that was pretty good.
1: That was good.
0: It was better than Roseanne's rendition. You ever hear that?
1: No.
0: She was at some baseball game and she was just screaming. You know Roseanne.
1: Yeah.
0: And she's like grabbing her crotch while doing it. It's like,
1: oh,
0: just honestly vulgar.
1: Choice.
0: Yeah. This is the Radio Rumble right here on the Voice of Nassau Community College, 90.3 WHPC. My name is Justin Greenberg. We got Gina in studio.
1: Hey.
0: As we're celebrating America's 250th anniversary of this country that we call the USA. Now, actually,
1: oh,
0: it's not the 250th anniversary of America.
1: It's not.
0: That would be next year, right?
1: Right. It's just the 13 colonies today.
0: No, you get what I'm saying though, right?
1: No.
0: If America was founded in 1776,
1: right,
0: like it wouldn't be 1 year old that day. That would be like the first year anniversary would be 1777.
1: Right.
0: So it's not the 250th anniversary.
1: So
0: they did the same thing with WrestleMania.
1: 249.
0: Yeah. Oh my God. So we can celebrate for a whole year now.
1: Right.
0: Because they did the same nonsense with WrestleMania. It was WrestleMania 25, and they were like celebrating the 25th anniversary of WrestleMania. It's like, no, it's not. It's you know, it was WrestleMania 1 was the first one, and it was the 25th WrestleMania, but it was actually 24 years. I'm boring everybody that's listening right now. Oh, I turned your mic off. Sorry.
1: Oh, you're fine.
0: Silencing women. As America, as it is.
1: It's tale as old as time.
0: As American as apple pie.
1: Yeah, same story. No, what I was going to say is, like, are you thinking of, like, births? Like, if somebody's
0: born,
1: yeah,
0: they're not just 1 year old immediately.
1: Yeah, they're zero.
0: Yeah.
1: Newborn.
0: I think everybody got this wrong. Now I'm going to Google it just to see if I'm a crazy person.
1: Well, you're just thinking of the year 1776.
0: It's been 250 years.
1: Since then.
0: When is the 250th, maybe I'm completely wrong, anniversary, don't know how to spell that, that's a tough word to spell, of America.
1: Right.
0: It says it's July 4th, 2026.
1: Right.
0: This marks exactly 250 years since the adoption of the Declaration of Independence in 1776.
1: Okay.
0: But now I'm going to write, wouldn't it be in 2027? Let's see. People sometimes do the math assuming the country started at one, but the first anniversary of the founding occurred exactly 1 year later in 1777. Because of that initial year, milestone anniversaries like the 250th, known as the semi-quincentennial, are celebrated 250 years from the starting year, making 2026 the correct year. Okay, I guess I'm wrong.
1: Yeah.
0: So we just talked for like 3 minutes about nothing that made sense.
1: No, you had to confirm, which I appreciate.
0: But again, that's what America's all about. It's
1: confirming.
0: All about confirming, right? That's definitely one of the documents that they were signing back in the day.
1: It's all about confirming.
0: The 13th confirmment. It's got to be something.
1: Yeah.
0: Well, Gina, you're in here because you want to talk about Toy Story.
1: I did. Yeah.
0: So you saw Toy Story 5. I saw Toy Story 5. And I would love to hear your opinions on this movie.
1: Okay, well, I got to tell you. I never saw the fourth one.
0: Never? You still haven't?
1: No, I did.
0: So you went back after?
1: No.
0: Okay.
1: So I went to go see Toy Story 5 on Sunday, let's just say. So the night before, Saturday night, crazy Saturday night, I watched Toy Story 4.
0: Wow, you are really just a badass, living it up, girl.
1: I live it, right?
0: Girls' night.
1: Yeah, by myself.
0: All your friends are out partying, banging dudes.
1: Yeah.
0: Well, hey, I can't say anything different. I'm, you know, dusting my action figures and going to bed by 8 o'clock on Saturday nights.
1: Yeah, no, I started this movie like 10:30 p.m.,
0: ooh,
1: so I was up.
0: Wow.
1: When I tell you, I sobbed.
0: From
1: sobbed.
0: Four?
1: From four.
0: What?
1: Yeah. At the end?
0: It didn't do it for me.
1: Justin.
0: And I cry.
1: Sobbed.
0: I cry from everything.
1: I never cry.
0: Yeah.
1: And I sobbed.
0: I wanted to cry because I cried so much from three and I cried so much from two.
1: Three
0: so
1: was tough.
0: I was expecting four to make me cry even more so. And it just didn't do it for me. I have a lot of issues with four.
1: I was sobbing.
0: I still think it's a good movie.
1: I think it was good too.
0: But I think it is a very much a cash grab. I don't think it was necessary. It made $1 billion. So, you know, they obviously knew what they were doing with that. But the issue I have, and it stems from the ending with 3. Woody is given to Bonnie with this, like, amazing send-off.
1: Yeah.
2: That's my cowboy.
1: Yeah.
0: And then he's like, this is Woody. He's the most important person. He'll have your back no matter what.
1: Mm-hmm.
0: And then he just leaves Bonnie. Bonnie ends up not even caring about Woody. She's like, I like Forky. And then,
1: I know.
0: And then Woody, you know, does what he's supposed to not do. He's supposed to care about his toy. I mean, his master or whatever you want to call him, his owner.
1: His kid.
0: His kid, you know, no matter what. But then all of a sudden, he's like going back against everything he stood for.
1: Mm-hmm.
0: And then he's just leaving Bonnie. And then I always had this vision. I don't know if I ever told you this, but I had this vision of Andy coming back like 3 years later. Be like, hey, you mind if I see that Woody toy, you know? And she's like, I don't know where. I don't know. And then he's just like, you bitch, like, where's my Woody? I gave you this. I gave you this speech, and it's just gone. And we don't see any of the aftermath of what her reaction of that is. Does she even notice Woody's gone? Does she care? Does she cry? Is she upset about it? And I think she is a good character. I think she's very interesting. And I really like the dynamic in 5 with this other character, Blaze, the horse girl.
1: Yeah.
0: I thought that was a very fun, different sort of vibe. But the issue I have with Toy Story 5, and I want your thoughts on this, Woody, Buzz, but mostly Woody, is completely unnecessary in this movie. He adds literally nothing to the story.
1: He doesn't, but I think he's such an iconic character that you still need him.
0: Of course. You know, you got to have the trailer you know, with him in it. I think if they marketed this as a Jesse-centric film, which it was, and they did market it mostly as this, but if it was just called Jesse, you know, a Toy Story story, something like that, it would not do as good.
1: We're
0: seeing Supergirl failing immensely. These girl boss sort of movies that are marketed like that don't do well financially for the most part these days. You know, Wonder Woman did good, but like the Birds of Prey superhero movie, the Captain Marvel sequel, the Scarlet Witch movie, the Black Widow movie, they've all really failed immensely. Include the Supergirl movie is like a disaster. It's a disaster.
1: Yikes.
0: It grossed $38 million. It has to gross around $400 to $500 million to break even. It's dipped 78% in its second week due to this Minions movie coming out. It's in fourth place right now. It lost to a movie called Young George Washington, which I've never even heard of. But Chris Pratt was like, you got to go see Young George Washington. I was like, all right.
1: Is he in it?
0: No. Oh. He's just like super patriotic guy.
1: All right.
0: He like released some video praising Young George Washington. I have no desire to see it. But let's focus. Let's get back on track. You liked Toy Story 4.
1: I really did. I mean, I was, Justin, when I tell you, I was sobbing at the end. Like, for the last 4 minutes or however long the send-off was, spoiler alert, I was sobbing the entire time.
0: But again, there's no... this is... And I'm going to equate this to pro wrestling. Again.
1: Of course.
0: I equate everything.
1: Yeah.
0: There's a wrestler, Ric Flair, and he had this retirement at WrestleMania 24.
1: I think
0: 24.
1: It's different.
0: No, listen. He had this retirement, and it was really emotional because he's like an old man, and he has this match. If he loses, he has to retire. And he looks at Shawn Michaels, who's he's fighting. He says, you know, he's just crying, and Shawn Michaels says, I'm sorry, I love you, and then kicks him in the face and then pins him. And Ric Flair's legitimately crying. He's an emotional wreck. And then 3 years later, he decides, I need money because I've had 7 divorces and I'm going to wrestle again. And it took away the emotional impact of what that meant to everybody. It was regarded as the best send-off in wrestling history. And it was just bastardized because he came back. And that Woody send-off, although I wasn't crying, you were crying.
1: Bawling.
0: I felt it was bastardized by having him just return like it was nothing.
1: Well,
0: just from a walkie-talkie call in part 5.
1: Right.
0: Which are going to get into some spoilers from.
1: Yeah, I mean, I knew he was never going away because, like, obviously 5 was coming up. But even if you saw it, what was it, 2 years ago, 3 years ago it came out?
0: Probably like 4 years ago.
1: Okay, 4 years ago. Like, he's such an important character to this Toy Story franchise. He was never going away permanently. It was just like, oh, do I love this kid who puts me in the closet, or can I be with the love of my life?
0: Yeah, and then she's shoehorned in too, Bo Peep.
1: Bo Peep, but I love Bo Peep.
0: But they have so many characters now, because you have all of Andy's toys, you have all of you know,
1: the lost
0: Bonnie's
1: toys.
0: And then you have these lost toys that are introduced into part four. And then you have new characters that are introduced into part five. So characters like Mr. Potato Head and Rex and Slinky only get like a line or two in these new movies.
1: Like a second.
0: Yeah.
1: And did somebody, is there like an impersonator for Mr. Potato Head?
0: Yeah. Because, they hired somebody.
1: Yeah,
0: because
1: it does
0: with,
1: not look like, it does not hear the
0: sound.
1: Way it
0: was, sound
1: yes,
0: is the word you're looking for.
1: Thank you.
0: It Thanks. Does not hear.
1: It does not hear. It does not sound like Don Rickles at all.
0: Well, he's been dead.
1: Well,
0: I
1: know.
0: AI, not AI. They used just like voice recordings for part four, but they did officially hire somebody to do the voice in part five. And they've had a new guy for Slinky Dog since part three because Jim Varney passed away years ago.
1: Yeah, but he's got, what, two lines?
0: Yeah, exactly. Yeah. So this is, and we'll get into more of what you liked about part five. So let's rank them, because I've ranked them last time.
1: Whoa.
0: I talked about this, but I'd love to hear you. I just have it as 1, 2, 3, 5, 4.
1: 1, 2, 3. Okay, boring.
0: What do you have?
1: 2.
0: Okay, I have no issue with that. I'm just so sentimental to 1.
1: I know.
0: That in theaters. That's like,
1: I know.
0: You know, that is such a monumental moment in my life.
1: See, now, I have a question, because 2... The first one came out in 95.
0: Yeah.
1: The second one came out 2000.
0: 99,
1: okay, 99.
0: Yeah.
1: So I was young, baby.
0: Yeah.
1: So I don't remember seeing, I think I saw 3 in the theater.
0: I saw them all in theaters.
1: In theaters, yeah. But I saw 2 and I had the tape.
0: Yeah.
1: And I had the tape for the first one.
0: I worked at the movie theater when 3 was out, and I saw that a few times.
1: It was good.
0: It was very good. Was very
1: I think
0: good.
1: Mine is 2, 1, 3, 4. 3. Honestly, dang it. I think it's 2, 1, 4, 3, 5.
0: 4/3?
1: I think so.
0: 4/3 is the hottest take I've ever heard. Never heard anyone say that.
1: 3 was good because it was like, you know, mafia, hierarchy.
0: 3's ending is the best.
1: 3's I'm telling you, Justin, watch 4 again.
0: I saw it twice in theaters.
1: Watch it again.
0: Again? What else do I need to know?
1: It was so good. I mean, Woody not being with his kid, but being with the love of his life. And then with the Bo Peep lamp.
0: The love of his life. She's barely in the other movies. She's just a throwaway line that Bo Peep is gone in part 3. They didn't care. It was just one of those, we need to get, you know, girl boss character in it.
1: Yeah.
0: And I think
1: maybe it's still fresh for me, but that's
0: you
1: like
0: just watched it.
1: Yeah.
0: So you have 5 as the worst one.
1: Worst is a big word to use. I just
0: least
1: think it's
0: favorite.
1: Least favorite. I mean, I think it was fine. I think it was late in the game for a Jesse centric movie, to be honest. I mean, I think 2 is kind of a lot of Jesse also.
0: Yeah. I like the ending of. I talked about some of this on the morning shows, but this is a new audience, and this is a new co-host right here with Gina.
1: Yeah.
0: I thought 1 and 2, and maybe it's just because I was younger at the time, but 1 and 2 are, and they have some dark moments.
1: With
0: Buzz, you know, realizing he's a toy, and Jesse with the whole giving away and the tree thing and, you know, being locked in a box. But for the most part, they're very positive, friendly, funny movies.
1: They are. They're hysterical.
0: And I find that 3, 4, and 5 have a sense of doom with them. It's all about like, okay, our masters hate us.
1: Yeah.
0: Like Andy's giving us up. In 4, you know, they don't like the toys anymore. They like the fork. And then 5, it's like the toy.
1: Yeah,
0: they don't like the toys. So I like the idea of, you know, the kids liking toys and playing with toys. And I personally, if I was to do anything with this franchise, and I did talk about this on the Radio Rumble, but I want to hear your thoughts on this. Mm. 2 things I would do. Actually, 3 things. 1 is I would have a story set in between 1 and 2. Because I love that cast of characters. I love that time setting. I love the 90s.
1: Right.
0: I'm a 90s boy. And I just think there's so much more with those characters that I would personally like to see. I wouldn't also mind getting a prequel. And this has been discussed on Reddit pages and forums. But imagine, you know, the history of Woody. And
1: but you got the history of Woody on 2.
0: Not that specific. You got the history of who he was as a television star. But I want to know why Andy doesn't have a father. I know why he doesn't. As far as when they made the movie, it was very difficult to animate humans, so they wanted less humans in it. So they didn't specifically make that man character.
1: Oh, why doesn't he have a dad?
0: They never actually said why they had it.
1: Have a theory?
0: Oh, well, I would imagine it's one of two things. He died or got divorced, and I would imagine it's probably dying because, you know, I think that's the more sentimental route that they could go with the character of Woody maybe being passed on to Andy. And I think that would be an interesting story. Maybe Andy's dad is the main character, and it takes place in the 60s, and it's about him getting that character and then leading up to maybe it ends, the movie ends with him passing it on to Andy on his deathbed. As sick as that sounds, like Toy Story hasn't, or rather Pixar hasn't shied away from death. They've had Nemo and Up and all these movies have sort of dark moments. So, but this is the third thing I had, and this would be like the most wild thing ever. And I thought they would go a little bit this route, and we are getting into minor spoilers with part five, but Jesse's old owner is brought up.
1: Yeah.
0: I forget the name of the character.
1: Emily.
0: That's my Joan Cusack impression. So she's not in the movie, but they show, you know, sort of what became and why Jesse is named Jesse. And it was very sweet. And I definitely cried from that moment in the theater.
1: I didn't cry at all in
0: really?
1: Five. Right. Maybe a little tiny, like, bubbling of a tear.
0: Yeah.
1: But, like, spoiler alert, so Jesse goes to that tree.
0: Yeah.
1: And she, like, does with the horse to, like, dig up the dirt with the box and everything.
0: Yeah, she finds,
1: a lunchbox.
0: A lunchbox, which is like a time capsule.
1: Yeah.
0: That Emily left. And then on the tree it said,
1: Jesse was here.
0: And we find out that Emily named her daughter, I guess, after her toy doll.
1: Right. So, but does that indicate that there was a death or no? It was just for Jesse to find out.
0: I don't think it was for Jesse to find out. I think it was just they left the time capsule there.
1: They did. Okay.
0: Just for the hell of it. Because, you know, people do that when they maybe leave their house or if they sell their house or, you know, I've buried things in my yard. So I'm assuming that's what it was for.
1: Like there was just no death involvement.
0: No.
1: Okay.
0: This is where I would go with this movie. And I talked about this on the Radio Rumble.
1: We are on the radio.
0: I know,
1: Rumble.
0: But I talked about this like 3 weeks ago when the movie came out. But I want your thoughts on this. And this is very dark. And I
1: dark?
0: They will never go. They so dark that they will never do this.
1: Well, then why are we going there?
0: Because if I saw this, I know I would cry. And it would win the Oscar. This plot would win the Oscar for Best Picture.
1: Okay.
0: So they've never had a toy actually speak to a human since Sid. It was just that one brief moment where he scared the crap out of him.
1: Yes.
0: I don't know why they haven't revisited that route. So my idea for a story, because Emily is in her 70s by now, because Jesse would be a doll from the 60s era.
1: Right.
0: And Emily was 10, so she was probably born in like 1952-ish, so she's like 70, 75. My idea for the plot is Emily is on her deathbed with dementia.
1: Now we're back to deathbeds.
0: Yes, with dementia.
1: With dementia.
0: And Jesse finds this out, and she goes to her deathbed to comfort her and giving her this send-off of, I'm here with you. I'm here with you. And then maybe this is this could be the finality of this character of Jesse. And I just thought of this moment. It would be symbolic because she's afraid of the box.
1: So she gets buried
0: with
1: her?
0: She gets buried.
1: With her?
0: With Emily.
1: Whoa.
0: But I just love that idea of, you know, this character who's just sort of zonked out with dementia, can't really speak or do anything.
1: Yeah.
0: Has this touching moment. It doesn't have to end with the burying of the box, but this touching moment of, like, Jesse.
1: And then the acting.
0: I'm like holding the hand as she like fades away. I think that would be.
1: Or like Jesse holding her face.
0: Yeah. Yeah. I just think that would be like something that a risk would be taken. They haven't gone down this route before.
1: No.
0: And then.
1: You think there's going to be another one?
0: Oh, of course. This one's making so much money. It's already made almost $400 million. They're going to keep cranking these out until, you know, they stop making money.
1: Toy Story 12?
0: Eventually, yes. So then they could go another route. So if Jesse doesn't get buried, they've also never dealt with, they've dealt with owners leaving toys,
1: yeah,
0: but they've never dealt with an owner dying. So
1: right.
0: Like six could, like six is the death of Emily. Seven could be the grieving of Emily.
1: Yeah.
0: Just like, what do you do? How do you deal with that? Where you're like this eternal living thing. You know, there was a movie called The Highlander back in the day where he was immortal. And
1: yeah,
0: he could only die with his head being chopped off, but he kept on falling in love. And it's like this guy who's stuck on Earth and doesn't age. And these toys are immortal and they have to watch their masters, their owners, their kids die.
1: Yeah.
0: I mean, that's a heavy subject matter, but I would like them to have some balls and make that movie.
1: I mean, hey, you never know. They could be writing it up right now.
0: Take my idea. I don't care. As long as I get, you know, get to see it, I don't care if you steal it.
1: So it'll be at the premiere.
0: Yeah, maybe. So in finality, what is your final thoughts of Toy Story 5?
1: I thought it was good. I mean, I don't think any of the new ones are going to hold up to like 2 or 1, but I thought it was good. I mean, I don't know. I thought I liked 4 better than 5.
0: Did you laugh much at 5?
1: There were a couple chuckles.
0: See, because I saw the Minions movie.
1: Yeah.
0: Minions and Monsters.
1: LOLing?
0: Legitimately laughing out loud.
1: What?
0: And I never cared for the Minions. I thought they were obnoxious.
1: Did you go see The Rise of Gru?
0: I think I've seen
1: that all
0: one
1: of them.
0: Yeah. Actually, on this day, I think I saw The Rise of Gru or made a comment because I was going through my Facebook memories and I said how much I hated it.
1: Whoa. Yeah.
0: So I don't like these movies. But this movie, Minions and Monsters, was legitimately funny. It was the best live, full-length feature film that I would compare to a Looney Tunes short.
1: Okay.
0: Like it had the same energy, and it also takes place in the 20s and 30s, so it takes...
1: 1920s?
0: Yeah. It makes fun of like old Hollywood.
1: Okay.
0: And the transition from silent movies to talking movies, and there's a really fun sequence. I'm not going to get into too many spoilers, but
1: I gotta go see
0: the Minions become like movie stars, and
1: okay,
0: then they can't transition to talkies, which is really funny because a lot of silent movie stars had that same issue. Mm. So a lot of like film buffs would really like this because there's references to like Buster Keaton and Harold Lloyd and Charlie Chaplin, and they also reference things from the 40s and 50s, like The Day the Earth Stood Still and Citizen Kane. So there's no real... It does say it's in the 20s in the thing, but, you know, there's references to things from the 40s and 50s. But it was really legitimately well animated, funny, and some really great voice acting.
1: Wow.
0: And I legitimately just had a blast with it. I would definitely watch this one again. Much different vibe than Toy Story 5. Toy Story 5's going
1: for that. I was
0: going
1: to say, which one is the better one?
0: It really just depends on what mood you're in. Toy Story 5 is a much slower film.
1: Yes.
0: It's tugging at your heartstrings sort of film, where this is trying to make you laugh.
1: Right,
0: but also
1: right.
0: Has a, I think, a much more interesting story.
1: Oh, interesting.
0: Yeah.
1: I mean, I do like the 5 of... you know, technology and the tablets. And I really felt for Bonnie, honestly. Like, I felt bad for her more than I felt bad for the toys.
0: Yeah. So in 5, the main plot is Bonnie, who's like an 8-year-old girl, she gets a tablet, the Lily Pad, and it's all about how technology has taken over. But here's another thing. This has been talked about for a long time now.
1: A long time.
0: I've been talking about, like... It's kind of old now at this point. And I get it takes a long time to make these movies. So maybe they had this idea 5 years ago and it's finally coming out. But like now it's sort of just like regurgitated.
1: Yeah.
0: I've had this conversation on the radio for the last 5 years.
1: Yeah.
0: How my niece is obsessed with her phone. So it's like,
1: we're all obsessed with it.
0: It's relevant, but it's been talked about before. So it's nothing groundbreaking in that sense.
1: Yeah. It has. But at the same time, I mean, these people are still pumping out kids and they're still pumping out tablets to these kids. And it really is not good.
0: No. Want to hear something that I'm watching this Minions movie yesterday, which is nonstop ADD, you know,
1: like
0: there's no stoppage of anything.
1: It's
0: you know, a poop joke, a loud noise, an action sequence. It couldn't be a quicker, fast paced movie. I'm stuck between two families.
1: Right.
0: I'm just, because I'm a grown 37-year-old man
1: yeah.
0: that just goes to the movies by myself.
1: Yeah.
0: And I had to ask a kid, I go, excuse me, that's my seat. And I'm talking to the wrong mom. And then she's like, that's not my kid. And I'm like, excuse me, your kid's in the wrong seat. So I have to shift these two families apart like yeah. Moses splitting the sea.
1: Yeah.
0: And, you know, like an hour into the movie, and it's a short movie. It's like an hour and a half long.
1: Tight 90.
0: But the kid's like, how much more right. longer in the movie? I'm like, you can't focus on Minions.
1: Right.
0: Like, there's no hope at all.
1: So, and then what time do you get to the movie? Like, let's say the movie's at 2.
0: Oh, I know all of how to time these things out.
1: So what time do you get there?
0: If me personally, I like to actually walk around the theater, do my thing, look at posters and whatnot.
1: Even okay.
0: I'm at the movies constantly.
1: Yeah, yeah,
0: this
1: yeah.
0: is my 34th movie of the year so far.
1: Damn.
0: Which is rookie numbers for me. I used to see 100 to 110 movies a year in theaters.
1: What?
0: Yeah, so this
1: they
0: is...
1: They made 110 movies in a year?
0: Yes. Well, I was watching everything. I was watching, like, Paw Patrol, the movie. I had no
1: what?
0: Life. Now I'm
1: 110?
0: Trying to get... I'm trying to be more outdoors.
1: Justin. Justin, that's wild.
0: It is wild.
1: I'm lucky I see maybe 4 movies a year.
0: Which is what most people do. But if a movie's starting at 2... I yeah. don't watch any of the previews. I've seen the previews a million times.
1: You don't like the previews.
0: They give away too much. And
1: they do,
0: it's already online. I've already seen them. It's yeah. nothing that's a surprise. So, you know, I know if the showtime says 2 o'clock, the movie's not going to start till 2:20 to 2:25.
1: Right,
0: so that's
1: 2:30.
0: You know, if I need to get popcorn, if I am eating before then, I'll time it up. So I walk immediately right when, like, the Regal's, you know,
1: right.
0: display is coming up and the movie's about to start.
1: Okay.
0: Why? You have an issue with showing up at the too early? Because you got, especially if you're getting food, you need to time this out right. Because
1: yeah.
0: The worst thing is you're done eating your food and the previews are still going on. And I try and resist it. I'm like, all right, just hold on to the candy. Don't open the candy. Just open the yeah. candy 5 minutes into the movie.
1: Then, right.
0: Like my hand is like taking over and I'm just slowly opening the candy. I'm not even realizing it. And then by the time... you know, 3 minutes are done, which is why popcorn's good, because it does take a while to
1: it
0: eat.
1: Does,
0: even
1: yeah.
0: if you're just constantly moving
1: constant,
0: your hand,
1: yeah.
0: it's still going to take 15 to 20 minutes to eat. So why? What's your issue with the timing?
1: No, I have no issue. I definitely have become lax, but I have been that person that, like, if the movie starts at 2, we'll be there at 2.
0: Well, they should have 2 separate times. It should say...
1: Right.
0: This is when the commercials start, because it's not
1: yeah,
0: just
1: but
0: previous,
1: they're never
0: now it's commercials.
1: Do that.
0: No, because they want you to be
1: to
0: in
1: be
0: there and
1: there,
0: see
1: yeah.
0: everything. And you know what sucked yesterday? And I love the theater, the Regal in Westbury. It was hot in there. And it wasn't, you know, scorching hot, but it wasn't cool. It wasn't like, you know, back in the day.
1: Yeah, the movie theater is supposed to be like that safe haven of if it's too hot yeah. out, that's what you do
0: yeah.
1: with your kids.
0: Yeah.
1: Like,
0: and I don't know if it's just because it was a packed audience.
1: Oh, maybe,
0: but
1: still. But
0: feeling
1: still,
0: it. I was
1: you were feeling,
0: feeling
1: it.
0: Yeah.
1: Ooh. No, the Regal at Lynbrook is cold all the time. Like, I bring blankets in the winter there.
0: Yeah. No, you got to... Each theater is its own thing, but now they're selling blankets at the theaters, which is...
1: What?
0: I swear to God. At
1: no.
0: the Regal Westbury, they sell blankets. Like, they're themed after whatever movie it is.
1: Oh, okay.
0: But...
1: they're
0: I mean,
1: not like hospital blankets.
0: No,
1: no shade.
0: I just don't... The movies have become something so drastically different from when
1: they
0: I was
1: have,
0: a kid. Because
1: yeah.
0: when I was a kid, or even not even a kid, when I was, you know, in my
1: like
0: 20s.
1: Like in thousands, yeah.
0: You know, it was such a drastic thing. Because first of all, if you want to see like the new Marvel movie or the new Star Wars movie, you would have to buy tickets in advance. And then though, you'd have to wait on that line
1: yep.
0: to get that premiere seat.
1: Right.
0: And that was some of my favorite memories as a kid and even into my older years is waiting on that line
1: yeah.
0: and, you know, having conversations with people, just listening to people, and people are
1: yeah.
0: dressed up in cosplay. But now you just buy your ticket and you have an assigned seat and it takes away from like that whole build up and anticipation and it is a much different thing. And also the seating is drastically different. Now, if you don't have leather reclining seats in your theater,
1: yeah.
0: you are, you know, not an up-to-date theater. And it also takes away from how many people could actually be in the theater because these
1: does,
0: seats are
1: yeah.
0: so big.
1: They are big.
0: But they also, like, why? There's so many things they need to do different with theaters. Like, why even have the front row?
1: I don't know.
0: Who enjoys that? Who willingly... wants to have that. They should start it back a little more, but
1: they're not. They're never going to do that.
0: So before we send you off, Gina.
1: Yeah.
0: Anything else going on? What's the new thing this summer? Taylor Swift got married yesterday.
1: Taylor Swift got married. Yeah.
0: What are your thoughts on this?
1: You know what?
0: You're a Taylor girl. You give the vibes that you are, though.
1: I do?
0: Yes, definitely.
1: Oh, my God. I hate that. I need to change my outfit.
0: Yeah.
1: No, I'm so not a Taylor girl. I mean, I do like... I like her songs in the way that, like, if they're in a playlist and they pop on, I'm not going to change them.
0: Okay.
1: But I'm not doing Easter eggs. I'm not going to see her in concert. If I get a free ticket, I'll go see her. But I'm not paying to see her. Wow, I give off Taylor Swift vibes. That's so crazy, Justin. Because if you saw these Taylor fans, I do not look like them. I mean, whatever. But no way. I can't believe that. I feel like I have to go take a shower.
0: This is like the meanest thing I've ever said to you.
1: It kind of is. Because, I mean, no shade to Taylor, but I'm not a Taylor. I'm not a diehard knowing the Easter eggs, the time on her watch, to this and that. No.
0: You know why? Because you talk about like Broadway, so I always feel like that's like the same sort of
1: scene. Broadway equals Taylor Swift.
0: A white girl in her 20s that likes Broadway is most likely going to like Taylor Swift.
1: I mean, I don't hate her, but I'm not a stan.
0: Now, just quickly on this wedding.
1: Yeah.
0: You know, it's 4th of July weekend. It's 100 degrees. Mm-hmm. It's Madison Square Garden.
1: Stupid.
0: To me, it's just like...
1: It's so stupid.
0: As we have the patriotic, you know, Star Spangled Banner playing.
1: Yeah.
0: Like, doesn't this just come across like me, me, me?
1: Yes.
0: Everyone eyes on me.
1: Yes.
0: And then they get so like mad when like, you know, they have these fans that are stalking them and, mm-hmm. and you know, obsessed with them. But it's like, you're not having this private wedding. Like,
1: no.
0: Zendaya and Tom Holland, I think they got married, but they were like, nobody knew about it. And there's something about that I appreciate when this just comes across like the world's most famous arena, 4th of July weekend, 250th anniversary of this country,
1: yes.
0: New York City, during a heat wave, during the World Cup.
1: Yes.
0: Let's have this wedding here because me, me, me, me, me.
1: I agree with you. Like, and you think I'm a Taylor fan. How dare you? I've never been so humiliated.
0: Well, maybe this song will cheer you up. We're gonna play a little. we'll play some Neil Diamond in honor of you.
1: And Neil Diamond.
0: Here's a little of America. Neil Diamond, Gina. Thank you so much for joining this conversation.
1: Thank you. Of course.

0: 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America. Right here on the Radio Rumble, the voice of Nassau Community College, 90.3 WHPC. It's fun talking movies with Gina, but when I think of the 4th of July, I think of a few movies. I think of Sandlot. I think of The Patriot with Mel Gibson. But I immediately go back to this movie, which came out 30 years ago, and that would be Independence Day. And every single year that I have a show that's on the 4th of July, and there's been a few, actually, I play this speech.
1: Morning. They're a little young.
2: That they are.
1: They look a little nervous.
3: All right, I need all flight crews to report to their designated areas immediately.
1: Major.
4: Barlett.
1: Sir.
2: Good morning.
5: Good morning.
2: In less than an hour, aircraft from here will join others from around the world. And you will be launching the largest aerial battle in the history of mankind. Mankind, that

0: are going to live on. We're going to survive. Today, we celebrate our Independence Day.
1: Yeah! Woo! Woo! Let's go! Come on, baby! What a speech! What a moment! And then the Fandango movie clips sound effect ruins it all! God, I love that movie. One of the quintessential 90s films directed by Roland Emmerich, who is a terrible, terrible director. And honestly, looking at the movie Independence Day, it is not a well-made movie. I don't care, though. Genuinely, I understand what I'm watching is pure schlock. I understand that the dialogue and what we get with that is not Martin Scorsese or Quentin Tarantino levels. But what we do get is pure 90s adrenaline, pure 90s fun. We get one of the last big epic movies to use things like miniatures and matte paintings. Now, there is CGI in the movie, but there still has those great explosions of, you know, the monuments like the White House and whatnot, all that done in miniatures. And you have such a great cast of characters, such great actors, a lot of them in their peak. You know, you're getting Will Smith just coming off The Fresh Prince of Bel-Air, just coming off Bad Boys. This is a pre-Men in Black Will Smith. This is at a time when he was becoming the biggest star in Hollywood. You have Jeff Goldblum just coming off Jurassic Park. He's about to do the sequel the next year. He is on top of the world at this moment. But you also have some, you know, older actors like Judd Hirsch and Robert Loggia that bring, you know, the you know, elder statesmen, which you need with these movies. You know, it's sort of like when you had Marlon Brando involved with Superman. You couldn't just have young faces. You need young established stars like Jack Nicholson in Batman from 1989. So this was one of my favorite memories seeing a movie in the theaters. I still remember one moment in particular when they're doing the autopsy of the alien that Will Smith punched in the face, and they're cutting it open, and then it just explodes and makes this loud noise. And I vividly remember this was the first time that a theater that I was involved with all screamed in fear, because all the movies that I was seeing up until that point, and I did see Jurassic Park in 93, but I have very little memory of that. If people were screaming, I don't remember the vibe of the theater. I was just 4.5 years old at that point. But when Independence Day came out, you know, for the most part, I was just watching kids' movies in theaters, things like The Lion King and The Flintstones and a re-release of 101 Dalmatians. So seeing something like Independence Day and hearing that audience erupt in fear and then laughter right after is a moment that really stands out. And this is one of those movies that no matter where it's at, I'm watching it. If it's on TV, if it's, you know, being played on basic cable, I don't care if there's commercials. I'm going to stick with it until the end. But I vividly remember renting this one a ton on VHS. I remember my buddy George Knapp having a giant poster of it. And they never capitalized on it. This is the major issue that I think Independence Day really failed with, because it was one of the highest grossing movies of all time at its release. But it never did action figures correctly. They did have action figures, but they weren't advertised, and they weren't, you know, Star Wars, for instance. Star Wars made all of its money through its action figures. But Independence Day had some toys, but they weren't anything special. They easily could have made a sequel, and they eventually did, but it was 20 years too late, and you didn't have Will Smith. They should have made a sequel within the next 4 to 5 years. They really should have capitalized on that. And they could have done so many different things. They had a video game, right? But it was nothing special. If I'm going to play an Independence Day video game, I'm just going to play one of those specific levels in Star Fox 64 that felt like Independence Day. They had a crappy Independence Day game on PlayStation, but again, nothing special. They could have had a cartoon. They could have done so many things with that property.

have been the Star Wars of the 90s. But now it's just one of those movies that people know and they like, but they really only talk about it on the 4th of July. Or if they do talk about it, it's in a negative light. And I think that's unfortunate. If you are going to listen to anybody dissect the movie Independence Day, I highly recommend listening to the Opie and Anthony show with Patrice O'Neill and Jim Norton talking about Independence Day. It is some of my favorite radio ever. And speaking of Anthony Cumia, I just had his brother, Joe Cumia, come down to the station with his buddy Craig, and they're in the band 2U, which are going to be performing August 29th at the Band Shell at Jones Beach. And they're going to be on my show next week. I'm going to break it down to you, break the fourth wall. It is a pre-recorded show, folks. I know our station manager doesn't want to hear that, but it is what it is. I did have them come down last week, and it was so much fun. It was so just mind-blowing that I've had guests from the Opie and Anthony universe on my show. I've interviewed E-Rock, I've interviewed Sam Roberts, I've interviewed Jim Norton. But to have them down in the studio is something I've always envisioned and dreamed of, and to actually have Brother Joe, who is an integral part of the formation of the Opie and Anthony show, down in the studio was really something that I'll never forget. So he's going to be performing also July 11th at Jones Beach and quite a few other dates at the Jones Beach Band Shell. And speaking of the Jones Beach Band Shell, tonight, my boys, Evan and James, Christopher Evan, Andrew James, are going to be performing not at the Band Shell today. It's just going to be on the boardwalk. It's right near the Band Shell. But on July 10th, they are going to be at the Band Shell performing. And they're my buddies now. They've been on the show, I think, 5 times now. And we had them on last week. And it was an absolute blast. But we're going to end hour one with another American-themed song. How about we do a little Tom Petty, American Girl, 90.3 WHPC.

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The King, Elvis, has left the building. An American Trilogy right here on the Radio Rumble, the voice of Nassau Community College, 90.3 WHPC, as we celebrate 250 years of America. And we've been playing all American songs, and I don't know what the most American song is, but I'll tell you this much. If there's a Mount Rushmore of American songs, this song is right on that mountainside. For me, nothing got me more pumped up than a great pro wrestling theme song. And there's been so many iconic ones. But when I think of wrestling theme songs, I always come back to this one from the late, great Rick Derringer. And people think that this is a theme song written for Hulk Hogan. It is not. This was actually written for a tag team called the U.S. Express with Barry Windham and Mike Rotundo. And they actually performed at the original WrestleMania with, not this song, they actually came out to, I believe, Born in the USA. But Hulk Hogan used to come out to Eye of the Tiger. And at the first WrestleMania, that's what he came out to. So eventually, the U.S. Express left the World Wrestling Federation, and I'm sure it was pricey to continuously play the Survivor track, Eye of the Tiger. So Hogan adopted the U.S. Express's theme song, and it's this classic from 1985. Here is Real American, 90.3 WHPC.

Chuck Berry, back in the USA, right here on the Radio Rumble, the voice of Nassau Community College, 90.3 WHPC. My name is Justin Greenberg. You're going to want to stay tuned to this station all day long, particularly the Retro Mix coming up at 2 o'clock with Rockin' Ron Stevens, who honestly scared the crap out of me around 20 minutes ago. You know, this happens far too often at WHPC. I'm hyper-focused on something, and then I feel like everybody needs to wear like a bell or something that indicates that they are approaching me, because they'll just sneak in and then say my name. They're not screaming or anything. They'll just say, "Hey, Justin," and I'm just screaming in fear. So, Ron, you gotta, you know, carry some change, or like I suggested, everybody should have bells like dogs or cats here at WHPC. But Ron's going to be going over the top 10. Back in 1976, so when we were celebrating the 200th anniversary, which I still don't get why it would be the 200th anniversary, but that's a whole thing that me and Gina were discussing at the beginning of the show, and I'm not going to get into that rant right now. But yeah, Ron's going to go over the top 10 songs on the Billboard charts back in 1976 on the 4th of July, and I'm curious as to what it is. I honestly have no idea. What would be there? Is it going to be some Led Zeppelin, The Who, Elton John? I bet you Elton John's on there. The guy was all over the charts in the 1970s. But let's do something different here. I just got a call from a man named Rick, and I hope I'm pronouncing the name right, Amira. And he said, "Can you play this song off of YouTube?" And I said, "Rick, you got it." Actually, I said, "I can't hear what you're saying. Can you spell the last name?" And then he spelt it, and I still couldn't hear. I'm not good at listening. But eventually, we figured out how to find this. And we're going to play this. This is a debut here on the Radio Rumble. It's Rick Amira with "America, My Land," right here on the Radio Rumble 90.3 WHPC.

is so good. Whitney Houston from Super Bowl. What Super Bowl was that? I know who was playing. It was the Bills versus the Giants. I don't know the number. I think it was 25, if I'm not mistaken. Let me fact check that. But I don't think there's a better version of the Star Spangled Banner. Now, that's not a hot take. I think most people would agree with that. So that was the 1991 Super Bowl. The country, you know, just was entering the Gulf War. And it was Super Bowl 25. I was correct. And that was such an awesome, awesome moment right there. And let's head back to 1969. I'm going to head to Woodstock. And I was actually just looking up stuff about Jimi Hendrix because I don't know why. I was looking up the 27 Club. I was interested. I knew how Hendrix died, but I always like looking at the Wikipedia pages. Sometimes they update things here and there. I was just reading about his last day on Earth and his death and how he took these sleeping pills and pretty much choked to death on his own vomit, which is just horrible, horrible. And just a year prior, he's on top of the world giving the quintessential Woodstock performance. When you think of guitar, this is the quintessential performance ever, right? I can't think of another guitar moment that, besides Marty McFly back in the 50s, 1955, there's nothing that really sticks out as like, wow, that is... Now, there's so many guitar performances. I got to reiterate that stand out, but to this level... You know, Prince doing his tribute to George Harrison with While My Guitar Gently Weeps is a great performance, of course. Countless Led Zeppelin performances stand out to me. Chuck Berry. But as far as like the moment for guitarists, Hendrix, Woodstock is what stands out. And we're not going to play Voodoo Child today. That would probably be the song that I think of with Hendrix at Woodstock. But we are going to play the national anthem because today is the Independence Day of this great country. And I know a lot of people don't like this country right now. But I'll just say this, and we don't get political here on the Radio Rumble. People that bash this country and think other countries are better, I want to think about what I'm going to say. And I want to say this correctly. If you think that you could get away with what you think you could get away with in these other countries, you are sorely mistaken. We are able to do things in this country, whether you agree or disagree with them, that would get you beheaded in countless other countries. We just finished Pride Month. And, you know, if you're against it, or whatever your stance is on it, do you think they're doing that in a lot of other countries? They're just not. We are able to express ourselves. And are there problems with this country? Of course there are. But there's problems with every country. There just are. There's racist and homophobic and horrible things happening everywhere. Well, we are given the ability here and on this radio station to air our opinions and have our freedoms of speech. And I will be eternally grateful to be born in the United States of America. I'm not in a third world country where I'm going around the streets begging for food. I'm able to have a roof over my house and get medicine and listen to amazing musical artists. Even if you don't like what the country stands for with its government, think about what this country has given us. The musicians that we've played today, the Whitney Houstons, the upcoming Jimi Hendrix we're about to listen to. Think about the motion pictures that we love. Other countries have their movies, right? You know, there's Bollywood and all that stuff. But
the big things that we think of when we think of motion pictures are all American. They just are. Your Martin Scorsese films, your Steven Spielberg movies, your George Lucas Star Wars, all this stuff, American creations, your King Kongs. And we're not getting, you know, foreign films here like they are getting our American films. If a giant star from Bollywood came over to America, 99% of this country would have no idea who he is. But if Tom Cruise went anywhere, he'd be mobbed by fans. Mobbed by fans. This is America, the land of the free, the home of the brave, the country that gave us baseball. And as much as I hate the New York Mets, I'll watch baseball every single season with the hope that my team could have a winning season and potentially win the World Series. I just watched Ken Burns' baseball documentary. The whole thing is on YouTube right now for free. And if you want to learn about the history of America, really watch a Ken Burns documentary. A great American filmmaker who tells stories about the Civil War and jazz music, which is all American. And, you know, there's so much great with this country. So you think these other countries are so much better. They're not. They're just not. And on that note, let's play a little Jimi Hendrix national anthem from Woodstock 1969. Oh, don't have this up.

0: All I did was play it. I'm American, so I played it. I used to sing it in school. They made me sing it in school.
1: There he is, the late, great Jimi Hendrix from Woodstock, 1969. When I was growing up, I remember Woodstock 99. That was just a pure dumpster fire, but one of those fun moments from my early childhood that I can remember. And there's some great documentaries about Woodstock 99 over on Netflix, and there's another one on HBO. So if you don't want to be in the heat, maybe put on a movie or head to the movies. There's some good stuff out there right now. I was talking with Gina off the air, and I was telling her how The Sheep Detectives is my favorite movie of the year. And it actually is streaming right now if you have Amazon Prime. So again, if you don't want to head to the beach and have no plans to do your barbecuing, watch a little The Sheep Detectives over on Amazon Prime. Or, better yet, stay tuned to 90.3 WHPC, because as I mentioned, Ron Stevens with the Retro Mix coming up next, going over the top 10 songs on this date in 1976. And on that note, we are heading out of here, but we do have time for one more song. And it's a long one. It's one of those songs that if I have to use the restroom here at WHPC, I'm going to be playing some American Pie. So long, everybody. Happy 4th of July. God bless the USA. So long, everyone.

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2: 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My name is Mike McNeff. I'm one of the owners of the Irish Poet. And if you haven't stopped by yet, what are you waiting for? There's something here for everyone. Whatever you're in the mood for, we got it. 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

New on the charts this week in 1976, it'll be a number one. Elton John, of course, and Kiki D, and Don't Go Breaking My Heart. We'll look at the top 10 hits of today, July 4th, 1976, the bicentennial year. I remember this. Our song number 10,

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1: This has got to be the saddest day of my life. I called you here today for a bit of bad news. I won't be able to see you anymore because of my obligations and the ties that you have. We've been meeting here every day. And since this is our last day together, I want to hold you just one more time. When you turn and walk away, don't look back. I want to remember you just like this. Let's just kiss and say goodbye.

classic R&B hit, a number one hit from, of course, that is the Manhattans, and Kiss and Say Goodbye. That on the charts this week, top 10 hit in 1976, and that's clocking in at number 9. At number 8 is an R&B group, and they will have a hit this week. It's at number 8. It'll climb up into number 4. It was also covered in 1990, redone by Chaka Khan and the great Ray Charles. This is the original, Brothers Johnson, at song number 8. It's called I'll Be Good to You. We'll look at the top 10 hits of today, July 4th, Bicentennial Year 1976.

Will Rogers, Jr. 200 years ago today, Congress began to debate the Articles of Confederation. Many delegates thought it would take about 10 days to construct the national government. But the small states feared being crushed by the big ones. Everybody argued about whether states would be taxed by territory or population. Soon Congress was deadlocked and disgusted. It would take longer than 10 days to construct a government. The Articles of Confederation wouldn't be ratified for another 5 years. We'd all learn that proclaiming a union of states was one thing, but making it work, that was something else. I'm Will Rogers, Jr., and that's the way it was.

Today, as we celebrate America's bicentennial, let us also make a new commitment to the ideals and principles on which our country was founded. Let's take responsibility for our freedom and take advantage of the opportunity that we all have to participate in our government.

Now, peak at number two this week, dropping down to 7. 17 weeks on the charts this week in 1976. KC and the Sunshine Band, and Get Down Tonight. We're getting down, we're getting funky. At number 5, July 4th, 1976, a former porn star turned singer, Andrew True, Connection on WHBC.

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And 1960, that would become the first big number one hit for Smokey Robinson and the Miracles. This time around, 1976, it was back with the Captain Tennille and Shop Around. It's Ron Stevens with you, Music Time. It is 2:35. Coming up at 3 is Nikki and 90s Now, followed by, of course, is the Party Mix. She'll get the party started on this July 4th celebration. It's Stephanie right here on 90.3 WHPC. We're up to the song that was peaking this week at 1976 at number 4. This will become one of the longest songs in the Hot 100. At this time, it was 23 weeks straight in that chart. It's the music of Hall & Oates and their ballad, Sarah Smile. Oh, yeah. Song number 4, July 4th, 1976, the Bicentennial Year, as we remember our WHPC.

That's the music of Hall & Oates and Sarah Smile. Yeah, holding steady at number four. And that's where we'll peak. It will look at the hits of today, the top 10 hits of July 4th, 1976. Where were you when the bicentennial year was happening? I was a mere lad of a child, you know, so I remember. So, you know, it stuck up my brain. It's Rod Stevens with you on 90.3 WHPC. The next song was a really big ballad this time around, 1976. It'll peak at number two and kept out by the song that will be number one. We'll get to that in a little bit. But it was her only big hit, Dorothy Moore. She went and have the big hit version of this. But we're going to play this song, how it was originally recorded in 1966. It wasn't original, it was a remake. So here it is. Country singer Eddie Arnold had the original. Here it is on 90.3. It's Misty Blue. Take a listen to this. You're going to flip out.

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1: And now the hit version, totally redone and reinvented. Joe had the hit version of this. It took 10 years. 1976, song number 3 is Dorothy Moore, Misty Blue on WHBC.

Hello, folks. I'm John Wayne. You know, with America's bicentennial coming up, we'll be hearing a lot about our early history and making some discoveries. For instance, did you know that when we made the Louisiana Purchase, the money came from loans by the American people? The same thing was true when we bought Alaska, when we built our first transcontinental railroad. Fact is, citizens have been investing their dollars to help America grow ever since 1776. And they're still doing it today with their purchases of United States savings bonds. Buying bonds builds security for yourself as well as your country, and that's not a bad combination. So how about making yourself a part of that 200-year tradition? Take stock in America with United States savings bonds. Thank you.

Next week's number one. This week in July 4th, 1976, the backup vocal band for John Denver. That's the Starland Vocal Band and Afternoon Delight. One of the hottest TV shows on the air on ABC TV had to be this one, a breakout hit. John Sebastian doing the theme. Welcome back, Cotter, 90.3 WHBC. Welcome.

Another Spoonful's John Sebastian. It was Welcome Back Indeed. That is from the TV show Welcome Back, Carter. One of the hottest TV shows this year in 1976, starring Gabe Kaplan, John Travolta, and the rest of the Sweat Hogs. We're up to song number one, but before we do, I just want to let you know how this song was rounding down its stay at the top of the charts. Weeks ago, it spent a total of 5 weeks at number one. Weeks ago, it spent 1 week at number one, dropped down, Diana Ross, Love Hangover, goes to number one for 2 weeks, and then the song comes back to number one and spent four consecutive weeks at the top of the charts. And this would become another big hit for Paul McCartney and Wings.

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0: Oh, we are feeling the summertime heat, that's for sure. Hey, I'm Nikki Marie. Thank you for joining me for the 90s Now Hour on the voice of Nassau Community College, 90.3 WHPC. That was Will Smith, and happy 4th of July. It's a big day as America celebrates its 250th birthday. It's pretty incredible when you think about all the history, the stories, and people who have helped shape this country over the years. Now, whether you're firing up the grill, heading to a party, relaxing at home, or getting ready for the fireworks later tonight, thanks for making 90s Now a part of your holiday. I'm still trying to figure out where I'm going. I might go to the city. I don't know. Still thinking about it. Well, I would love to hear from you and your plans. Whatever your favorite song is from the 90s, call or text 516-572-7440. Coming up next is Mariah Carey with Fantasy right here on 90.3 WHPC.
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Big shout out to Jasmine for listening on the WHPC app all the way from Atlanta. Thanks for the request. Still My Sunshine from 1999. I'm Nikki Marie, and we're keeping the 90s rolling. Up next is a song that spent 33 weeks on the Billboard Hot 100 and climbed all the way to number 5. Here's Groove Theory with Tell Me on 90.3 WHPC.

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That was Usher, and you're listening to 90s Now, the voice of Nassau Community College, 90.3 WHPC. This next artist has been having a pretty good year so far, showing up at major events, getting honored with BET's first ever Living Legend icon, and reminding everybody why her music never really goes out of style. But honestly, one listen to this next song, and you'll remember why. So let's doo-wop to this classic. Here's Lauryn Hill on 90.3 WHPC.

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Hey, you're hanging out with me, Nikki Marie, on 90s Now, the voice of Nassau Community College, 90.3 WHPC. So besides today being the 4th of July, it's also National Caesar Salad Day and National Barbecue Spare Ribs Day. 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Coming up next, we have a request from Derek in East Hills, right here on Long Island. Thank you for the request. Here is Prince with Diamonds and Pearls on 90.3 WHPC.

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I'm Nikki Marie, and I'm pretty sure we've all had that crush we swore wasn't a big deal. Well, when I hear this next song, I'm reminded of how I could have or would have made a really bad decision back in the day, being young and dumb. Well, for Jennifer Page, this was a huge hit that didn't miss in the 90s. So turn it up and sing along if you know it. Here's Crush on 90.3 WHPC.

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That's going to do it for me. I'm Nikki Marie, and thank you for spending part of your 4th of July with me here on 90s Now, the voice of Nassau Community College, 90.3 WHPC. So whether you're heading to a barbecue or catching fireworks or undecided like I am still, I hope you have a great rest of your day. Be safe and enjoy the holiday. And remember, even 250 years later, there's still something special about people coming together to celebrate. So you got to stick around because the party mix is coming up next with Stephanie from 4 to 5. I was trying to get her to go out with me, but she doesn't really want to go. So we'll just keep it going. Thanks for listening, and I'll catch you next time. Same station, same time, and of course, the same decade. I'll leave you with some Janet Jackson, or Miss Jackson if you're nasty, right here on 90.3 WHP.

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3: 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Hey, this is Steve Beery. Yeah, I'm

0: the Beery, and after 41 years in business, we're closing the doors on February of 2027. 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

It's definitely a party in the USA today. Happy 4th of July and happy 250th birthday to America. Thanks for tuning in and getting your night started here with the Party Mix. I'm Stephanie. It's 90.3 WHPC. And Nikki Marie, by the way, if you're listening, I would totally hang out and party with you tonight, girl. Okay, let's make it happen. Thanks for sticking around. We have a full hour of your favorite dance hits through the decades to celebrate the 4th of July. Cool and the Gang up next on the Party Mix.

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We are celebrating America's 250th birthday. Happy 4th of July. This next one goes out to Linda from Lindenhurst, who's celebrating with the party mix today. Since it's America's birthday, of course, we have to sing a little happy birthday. Here are the Beatles up next on the party mix.

In case you haven't caught on, we are celebrating the 4th of July here on the Party Mix. So happy to be here with you. And by the way, did you know that over 200 million pounds of fireworks are detonated each year across the U.S. during the 4th of July? I mean, that doesn't include yesterday, tomorrow, just today.

such. Yeah, I'm sure we're going to be blinded by all the lights and the fireworks that'll be going off today. Happy 4th of July. It's the Party Mix here on 90.3 WHPC. We have Teddy Swims up next.

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0: The voice

Well, for our 4th of July celebration tonight, it's looking like there's going to be some scattered thunderstorms all throughout the evening. For tomorrow, scattered thundershowers all throughout the day with a high of 74. And Monday, as we go back into the work week, at least we break free from the heat wave. But it's going to look like the rain all day Monday with a high of 84. Right now, it's 95 degrees in Garden City at the Voice of Nassau Community College.

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And we're dancing the night here on 90.3 with the Party Mix, celebrating the 4th of July. Up next, we got John Mellencamp, Rock in the USA. Happy birthday, America.

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Well, it is Independence Day, so little Kelly Clarkson with Miss Independent after all. Happy 4th of July. Thanks so much for celebrating with me here on The Party Mix. Whatever you do tonight, stay cool, stay safe, and have fun. I'm Stephanie. I'll be back next week, same time, same place. You bring the dance shoes, and I'll bring the music. Party on.

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since the mid-70s, this trio has been doing just what they're doing right here, bringing that smooth jazz with a bossa nova groove that, of course, is the vocal stylings of Michael Franks. Now that the summer is here, it's from the LP Time Together, and he's spending time together with the great Eric Marienthal on guitar, and Chuck Loeb is backing him up. He produced it, he helped arrange it, and wrote some of the songs. Now that the summer's here, I'm Greg Bigelow. This is Shades of New Jazz, 90.3 WHPC. And like I said, since 1973, that's 53 years, these cats have been laying down a smooth groove just like that. Happy 4th of July. Happy 250th birthday to these United States of America. And the weather outside is frightfully hot. But we're going to keep it cool right here at Shades of New Jazz. Music such as that, Michael Franks. Ileana Ilias, the reigning queen of bossa nova, is in the house. Alexa Tarantino is doing a Billy Strayhorn composition, so you don't want to miss that. Inara George is also in the house with a little Latin. We're going to start the groove off with a little bossa, a little Latin groove, sabor Latino, as we used to say. A little Latin flavor. Then Lalo Schifrin has one out. David Sanchez is backing him up. John Faddis. And the WDR Big Band. So this is new, and so this is what I do. Every Saturday night I bring you Shades of New Jazz from 5 to 6 with brand new jazz music out there. And then from 6 until 8, we keep the groove going with Shades of Jazz. So kick back, relax, pour yourself a cold one because it is quite steamy. And let's get this groove started. Ileana Ilias doing Tangerine from her LP, The Dreamer. And as I said, she is truly the reigning queen of bossa nova. So without further ado, here she is, Miss Ileana Ilias doing Tangerine.

back in 1981. She graced us with her presence by coming from Sao Paulo, Brazil, and moving into New York City to go study piano and vocals at Juilliard School. And she has stayed ever since, producing great music such as this. This is Ileana Ilias from her LP Dreamer. That is Tangerine. As I said, she is the reigning queen of bossa nova grooves. She never misses an opportunity to add that bossa nova groove into her music. And on bass, Mark Johnson, her husband, is backing her up. So, you know, good things come in pairs. Miss Ileana Ilias, Tangerine. Up next, brand new music from Inara George. Her LP is called Songs of Douglas and Little, and it's La Luna Sen Va. 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

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Ironically enough, Lalo Schifrin passed away 1 year ago this past week, so I did want to honor him. You know Lalo Schifrin from big projects. He did the soundtrack for the movie Cool Hand Luke. He did the soundtrack for Bullet, Dirty Harry, and for the original Mission Impossible. So he's used to having big orchestrations and arranging for the piano for those big projects like that. The LP, Latin Jazz Suite, that song is Montuno. And before that, we were listening to a Billy Strayhorn composition from saxophonist Alexa Tarantino. The Roar and the Whisper is the name of her latest LP, and that song is entitled Tigress. And before that, Inara George from her LP Songs of Douglas and Little, The Moon is Leaving, La Luna Sen Va, The Moon is Leaving, Miss Inara George. This is what we do every Saturday night from 5 until 6 p.m. with Shades of New Jazz. And then we come right back with Shades of Jazz from 6 until 8. So mark that on your calendar. Tell a friend. Shades of Jazz is on your radio. And again, happy 4th of July. Whatever you're doing, let us be the soundtrack for whatever barbecuing you might be doing out there. Let's keep the groove going. Got one more with the Sabor Latino, the Latin flavor. Mr. Hilton Ruiz doing a Herbie Hancock tune, Maiden Voyage, from his LP, Heroes. Shades of New Jazz, Shades of Jazz, 90.3 WHPC.

0: He is an Afro-Cuban jazz pianist and maestro, but he does have a touch of bebop in him. That is Mr. Hilton Lewis coming to you straight out of Spanish Harlem, uptown New York City on the east side. Hilton Lewis is doing Herbie Hancock's Maiden Voyage, and that is from his LP, Heroes. This is Shades of New Jazz 90.3 WHPC. 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

Both my New York teams aren't doing so well, but the Mets are playing Atlanta and the Yankees are home against the Minnesota Twins. Hopefully Joey DeFrancesco take me out to the ball game and inspire them to get off this losing streak that they are having. This is Shades of New Jazz 90.3 WHP.

the multi-talented, multi-instrumentalist. He plays the organ, he plays the trumpet, saxophone, and occasionally was a great singer. That, of course, is Joey D. Hopefully he can inspire the local hometown baseball teams to get out there and get some wins. Take me out to the ball game, Joey D. This is Shades of Jazz, 90.3 WHPC.

We're just getting warmed up. This is the electrifying Seamus Blake from his latest LP, E.H. Seamus Blake plays the music of Eddie Harris. A wonderful tribute to them. One of my favorite, most funsest musicians out there, Eddie Harris. This is brand new. And as I said, Seamus Blake plays the music of Eddie Harris. Going to take a real quick break, and we'll be right back after a few brief messages. Don't touch that dial. We'll be right back. This is Shades of New Jazz, 90.3 WHBC.

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This is Shades of Jazz 90.3 WHPC. I'm Greg Bigelow. Thank you so much for stopping in for another session of the best jazz music on your radio. Right here with me every Saturday evening. We do it from 6 until 8 p.m., bringing you the best from A to Z, from Louis Armstrong all the way through to Joe Zawinul and everything in between. This, of course, is Brother Ray, Ray Charles, doing America the Beautiful from his LP True Genius. And fun fact, this version is the most played version of this song. So happy 250th birthday, America. Full of flaws, but you know what? It's full of hope. And as Jesse Jackson used to say, keep hope alive. We are a young nation with a lot of growing up to do, but we're going to get there. We are going to get there. Have two full hours. Music of Oscar Peterson, the Diva Jazz Orchestra. Esperanza Spalding is in the house. Chaka Khan, Jasmia Horn, OSM, and a whole lot more. So happy 4th of July. I hope you are enjoying yourselves. And fun fact, the 4th of July wasn't an official holiday until made a holiday until 1870. They signed the Declaration of Independence in 1776. It was written in 1774, signed in 1775, ratified in 1776. So we are still a young nation, and we have a lot of growing up to do, but I won't go there. Got up next, it is summertime. It is. This week has been hot. We're breaking records with over 100 degrees, but you know what? We're going to keep it cool right here at Shades of Jazz. So without further ado, the Oscar Peterson Trio, doing Summertime, and it's from an LP exclusively for my friends in a Mellow Mood, Volume 5. Kick back, relax, tell a friend that Shades of Jazz is on your radio.

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Two of Canada's greatest contributions to jazz music. One is the Montreal Jazz Festival, which is ending tonight after this is the 46th edition of it. It's been going on since 1980. And just an extravaganza of talent coming up there to play. And the second is this gentleman right here. That was the Oscar Peterson and his trio from the LP exclusively for my friends In a Mellow Mode, Volume 5. That is Summertime. When Oscar Peterson on piano gets into his groove, he is easily in the top five of greatest pianists of all times in jazz. Great sound coming from the Oscar Peterson trio. And before that, of course, Ray Charles got us started with America the Beautiful from his LP, True Genius. And as I said, the most played version of America the Beautiful is the one by Ray Charles. Shades of Jazz, as well as Shades of New Jazz, 90.3 WHPC. Up next, the Diva Jazz Orchestra. They're in a mellow tone. And this is from their LP 30. I can't believe that they've been in the business for 30 plus years. They are a gigantic ensemble. Sometimes there are 18 and sometimes there are 25 of them in the band. But you know what? They bring it regardless of the size. So without further ado, this was recorded live at Dizzy's Club in a mellow tone, the Diva Jazz Orchestra. Happy 30th birthday to you ladies.

0: Thank you. Thank you. Jamie Dahmer playing the trumpet. 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

0: Yeah.
1: As you can tell, when Benny Bernack III comes to play, he comes to have a good time. This Is the Life. That is the title song to one of his latest LPs. This Is the Life. Benny Bernack III. And he didn't give credit to Benny Bernack Jr., but his dad is also playing saxophone on this live recording. Coming to you live from the Blue Llama, the jazz club, world-renowned in Ann Arbor, Michigan. This is Shades of Jazz, 90.3 WHPC. Another little fun fact about 4th of July. The Nathan's Hot Dog Eating Contest is 110 years old today. It's amazing. And I'm sure Joey Chestnut is still in there winning it year after year after year. Amazing stomach that he has. He's an athlete, so they say, eating all those hot dogs every year. Year in, year out, he wins it. So that's saying something. And also, not, you know, I might have mentioned this earlier, 150 million hot dogs will be eaten on this one day, which is just an astounding amount of meat. Shades of Jazz, as well as Shades of New Jazz, you can catch it. All my playlists are on Shades of Jazz, So Jazz on Facebook. So, and we are streaming live. Whenever I'm here and on your air, we are streaming live. So you can pick us up at Odyssey and, you know, all of the apps, including the WHPC app. So you don't want to miss any of the 53 different types of shows that we air on this radio station. But as always, Shades of Jazz should be on your favorites list. Got more great music lined up. Esperanza Spalding talking about jazz ain't nothing but soul. That is true. And then Chaka Khan and Jasmia Horn and so much more. So keep it locked right where it is. As always, the best place to be is right here with me.
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I'm a jazz singer. It's true. But it's not maybe what you might be expecting. Like, we're not gonna go Scooby Dooby Dooby Dooby Dooby Dooby Dooby Scoop Booby Scoop Scooby Scoop Scoop Scoop. No! That's the only time. 'Cause the rest of it is

This is Shades of Jazz, 90.3 WHBC, the unmistakable sound of Miss Esperanza Spalding. Jazz Ain't Nothing But Soul. That was recorded live at the Austin City Limits Jazz Festival. And you know, that festival is held every year in Austin, Texas. And it is the second largest music festival of its kind after Coachella. It started years ago. It was always a lot of jazz, a lot of country. Now it's heavy on the rock and roll, which is fine. It's always a great show. Each night has roughly 30 bands playing in various locations in the city. And you get to see young talent like Esperanza Spalding doing her thing there. Up next, Esperanza Spalding again at the live at Austin City Limits. It's featuring Robert Glasper on piano, Terry Lynn Carrington on the drums, and Dale Barlow on the flute. It's soul jazz, it's live, it's the superbly talented bassist and vocalist singing and playing with soul, doing Mungo Santa Maria's Afro Blue. This is Shades of Jazz, 90.3 WHPC. Robert Glasper on piano. He starts it off slow in a mellow tone, but should a fair warning, buckle up. He's going to do his thing. They're going to really, really get down. Afro Blue, Shades of Jazz, 90.3 WHBC.

And that is definitely the face of who's happening now in jazz. That on lead vocals, that's Esperanza Spalding. On piano, Robert Glasper. Terry Lynn Carrington on drums. Dale Barlow on the flute. And I can't believe I forgot my good buddy, Mr. Ben Williams, on electric bass. Afro Blue, you know that is the song. Mongo Santa Maria wrote. That is a jazz classic. Herbie Hancock, Mongo Santa Maria, so many pianists have embraced that song to play it. And here he is again, live from Austin City Limits. That was Soul Live, Miss Esperanza Spalding doing Mongo Santa Maria's Afro Blue. 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Up next, couldn't be a jazz Saturday without Chaka Khan. From her LP Echoes of an Era, this is High Wire, The Aerialists. Every Saturday, we do this from 5 until 8 p.m. with Shades of New Jazz and Shades of Jazz. 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

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You know, you got to be a great jazz vocalist if your name is Jazmia, right? Your parents made you go that route by naming. You had to claim that name. Miss Jazmia Horn, Free Your Mind from her LP, Love and Liberation. And before that, the great Chaka Khan with everybody doing backup for her. Lenny White, Stanley Clark, Chick Corea, Joe Henderson on saxophone, Freddie Hubbard on trumpet, and Chaka Khan doing her vocals. This is Shades of Jazz 90.3 WHPC. Going to take a real quick pause for the cause, but we'll be right back after a few brief messages. Don't touch that dial, but tell a friend Shades of Jazz is on your radio.

0: 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Dr. Haran is a professional registered nurse who strongly believes she must make a difference and pave the way for future nurses. 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

This is Shades of Jazz, 90.3 WHPC. You know, I just have to say, Marvin Gaye never really tried to be magical or charismatic. He just was. Here he is singing at the 1983 NBA championship game at the Forum. And folks, they didn't come there for him, but they were cheering for him in such a way you would have thought that he was going to suit up and play for the Lakers. I'm Greg Bigelow. This is Shades of Jazz, 90.3 WHBC. Marvin Gaye sings the national anthem, the Star Spangled Banner. Happy 4th of July. We are having a good time giving you some fun facts about eating hot dogs and things like that. I hope you're having a good time and letting Shades of Jazz be your soundtrack for whatever you're getting into. Have another full hour of the best jazz music on your radio, music such as that. Miles Davis and the Gil Evans Orchestra is up next doing Summertime. Ann Hampton Callaway, one of my favorite vocalists, is in the house. Giacomo Gates and a whole lot more. So keep it locked right where it is. As always, tell a friend. Shades of Jazz is on your radio. We do it every Saturday from 5 until 8 p.m. So without further ado, it's a classic from Porgy and Bess, Miles Davis and the Gil Evans Orchestra doing Summertime.

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Ah, yes, the many faces of Ernie Andrews, doing a song written by the great Billy Strayhorn. You know, whether it was jazz or blues or pop, Ernie Andrews was always smooth and always suave. That is a mashup of Satin Doll, I Got It Bad, and That Ain't Good, and then Take the A-Train, the many faces of the great Ernie Andrews. And before that, Ann Hampton Callaway, one of my favorite vocalists as well as pianists, doing her version of Blue Moon. Blue Moon is not just a tasty beverage with a slice of orange. Blues in the Night, Ann Hampton Callaway. And we started that set off, Miles Davis and the Gil Evans Orchestra doing Summertime from the classic CD or LP, Porgy and Bess. This is Shades of Jazz, 90.3 WHPC. Up next, he got his start late in the vocalist game. He was actually a wildcatter and would always sing on the job. And his coworkers were like, hey, man, listen, you got great sound. Why are you driving a truck? And he gave it a shot. And here he is, Giacomo Gates, doing Everything Is Cool. It's a great story. He does tell the story, too, when he's doing things live. Last time I saw him, he was in performing in Huntington at one of the small cafes over there. But a wonderful story of a man who just stuck to it and finally got his shot, Mr. Giacomo Gates. Here he is, Everything Is Cool. This is the title song to his LP, Everything Is Cool. 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

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They call themselves OSM, Open Studio Musicians. So OSM is a collective. It's not really a group per se, but it's a collective of about 30 musicians who get together and they work on things and, you know, they kind of pull this person in because they play the vibes, or this other person because they play the guitar, or whatever it is. But it's just a roving group of musicians who just come and jam session and have a good time. And they do classic tunes like that. Of course, you know, that is Miles Davis's If I Were a Bell. And they call it A La Miles Davis. It's very cool. And A La in French means in the style of Miles. So that was from the LP Relaxing with the Miles Davis Quintet. But it's done by the group OSM. This is Shades of Jazz, 90.3 WHPC. I'm Greg Bigelow. Thank you for stopping in and hanging out with me. As I always say, you could have been doing something else, but you chose to spend your time with me, and I do appreciate you. 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Up next, Cooking at the Couvee with Ben Patterson and the Trio. This is the title song to his latest LP, and it's a wonderful piece of music coming from Ben. Ben is a seasoned musician, so you'll recognize his style almost immediately.

0: This is Shades of Jazz 90.3 WHPC, Eric Alexander and the Quartet. Eric, of course, on the saxophone. That's David Hazelton on piano, Dennis Carroll on bass, and George Flutus on the drums. His latest LP is Like Sugar. It sounds just like, with a little flair, just like Stanley Turrentine. I'm Greg Bigelow, Shades of Jazz, 90.3 WHPC. Here's another fun fact about the 4th of July weekend. The Macy's Fireworks is the largest display in America, if you can believe it. It's going to go off in a few minutes, actually. So you don't want to miss that. It's also one of the few fireworks displays that is, you can see it anywhere in the United States. And as I said, the Nathan's Hot Dogs contest is 110 years old today. And as I said earlier, as of 2023, $9.5 billion will be spent on food prep alone, which is incredible. Happy birthday, USA, 250 years, and hopefully many, many more. Going to keep the groove going. Speaking of Stanley Turrentine, Pieces of a Dream is his one of his works that I really, really adore. And then Kenny Garrett is in the house as well. So keep it locked right where it is. As always, every Saturday night, the best place to be is right here with me at Shades of Jazz.
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From Casino Nights, that's Chris Daddy Dave on the drums, Nat Reeves on bass, Shedrick Mitchell on piano, and Kenny Garrett, of course, on the saxophone. Wayne's Thang is the name of that. I'll see you again same time, same station next week. As always, support live jazz music. It's out there. It's available. It's always a good time. Stick around. There's much more to come on this SNJ, Saturday Night of Jazz. Shades of New Jazz, Shades of Jazz. Michael Anthony and the Unforgettables is up next. And then Michelle Lisi is doing cleanup with Swing Bop Groove. So you don't want to miss it. Enjoy the rest of your fourth, and I will see you again same time next week. Take care, peace, and love. Bye-bye.

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